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This is DJ Eves with Neon Drift. Thanks for tuning in. If you are, welcome to another bi-weekly Sunday night of synthesizers. Wait, there was no synth in that song, or was there? We just listened to Smokin' by Boston. Excellent track. Off the album Boston. I had to check for a second. I have a shirt with that UFO on it. Love it. That organ solo absolutely rips. And here's the debate tonight, which we'll get into later. Is an organ, an electric organ specifically, a synthesizer? A lot of people consider the electric organs, such as the Hammond M3 that was used in that song, a little bit less known than the more popular Hammond B3 organ, electric organ, I should say. Is that a synthesizer? It uses a different type of oscillator. We'll talk about that later. A lot of people consider it the father of synthesis and the father of synthesizers in general. I know even Kraftwerk was known to use a couple electric organs from time to time, in addition to, and not as much, of course, as the Mini Moog and the Moog Model D. But we're going to check that out tonight. We're going to get into some songs that use the organ later on. There's a couple songs that are a bit more synth-heavy. But we're starting it off kind of with classic rock in the 70s. The Hammond B3 organ, I believe, came out. I gotta check, double check my facts on that, but I know it came out earlier than the 70s. I'm gonna say 1955, 1965. I'm gonna have to check that and get back to y'all, but we're really checking that out. Gonna see what the Hammond B3 electric organ is, how it works. Is it a synthesizer? Is it not? So let's get into it. Neon Drift here, DJ Eves on WMPG 90.9.

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So get your foot in the stirrup and mount my speed. 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
4: 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I'm DJ Eves. Thanks for tuning in, drifters. We are drifting along with a little bit of the Hammond organ, mostly Hammond, I believe, Hammond B3 and Hammond M3 tonight, which technically is a synthesizer. We listened to King Heroin, I believe the original version, not the James Brown one. James Brown came out in 1972, which was a reworked cover of King Heroin by a band called Virus, which was pretty wild. Before that, we heard Groove Grease by Jimmy McGriff, and Everything You Did, Steely Dan, Green Eyed Lady by

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1: WMPG Gorham, Portland. You're listening to Neon Drift. I'm DJ Eves. Thanks for tuning in. We just heard a good smorgasbord of songs. That was A Visit to Newport Hospital by the band Egg. Her? Great track. Loved it. That's off their release, British Progressive Essentials. Really like the switch between the kind of like heavy sludge, which is a... I believe it's a Hammond B3 organ run through a distortion pedal. And I think they use similar things in Death Walks Behind You, which we heard before by Atomic Rooster. Before that, we had King Heroin by Virus, and then Groove Grease by Jimmy McGriff. The Atomic Rooster track, a bit of like proto-metal-ish rock thrown in there. And A Visit to Newport Hospital, that's kind of like a prog-ish rock, almost. I just really like that tune. Love the chord progression in there. With that heavier tone, we are giving a pair of tickets away. A little giveaway here with Hell at Space Gallery tomorrow, June 1st. Win a pair of tickets for Hell with opening band Body Void tomorrow night at Space in downtown Portland. Salem, Oregon's extreme sludge doom band, Hell, joins forces with Vermont's Body Void tomorrow, promising to be loud, sludgy, and doomy. I saw Sleep at one point at State Theater, and doom metal, stoner metal-ish is real good, and that's sludge that really, you really feel it. That's kind of the experience there. So if you're into that type of music, I am, give it a shot. Give us a call at 207-780-4909, and we can get you those tickets. 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Radio from the University of Southern Maine. If you like what you hear, check us out online, wmpg.org. We also have an app on iOS and Android where you can listen to archives of past shows. If you want to learn more about synthesizers, if you're like, hey, you mentioned that Mini Moog earlier, when did you talk about that? I talked about that a couple months ago. That show's on the archive somewhere. So check it out. Give us a call if you want to try those tickets. You got about half an hour left. We're going to get into it's a very long song coming up. It's called Skylab by Electronic System. It uses the Hammond B3 organ in an interesting way and kind of adds in other synthesizers, other synthesis added there. By the way, those draw, I forget what they're called now. I'm going to call them draw poles that you pull out to shape the sound. You see that on like an authentic church organ, but they also have similar ones on those electronic organs. That's the shaping of the sound. That is additive synthesis, which is kind of a precursor to FM synthesis, which does a very similar thing. Instead of your normal subtractive, where you take the sound and you shape it by taking things away from it, this is just, we're going to layer sounds on top of each other again and again and again until we have something interesting. That is similar to FM synthesis. This is kind of the grandfather of that. So let's get into Skylab and see what Electronic System has come up with here.

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1: 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You're listening to Neon Drift. I'm DJ Eves. Thanks so much for tuning in this evening. I'll be back in 2 weeks. We got Grave Wave with Hierophant coming up next with a special guest appearance by someone really cool, I think. I think they're really awesome. And, like, you know, I would be absolutely honored to have this person on my show. we just listened to, I can't keep it together, I'm on the show, we just listened to Hocus Pocus by Focus, the best of Focus, Hocus Pocus, including WC 2010 version of Hocus Pocus by Focus, released 2020, Exploded Music Limited. Jesus Christ, that's a tongue twister. There was some organ in the background there. It's listening to it on another listen through, it's very subtle. You can't really hear it there. Before that, we had that 14-minute track, Skylab by Electronic System, A Visit to Newport Hospital by Egg. Before that, we're taking a look at organs. The not that type of organ, the electrical organ, the Hammond B3, the Hammond M3, and various Hammond organs, electrical organs that are used today still in lots of popular songs. There are plenty of popular songs out there like... what's it called? The Logic Song or Logical by Supertramp. There's a song that was really sad that I didn't play by... Jeez. What a great sentence, DJ Eves. You know, it's totally blanking. Totally blanking on me. Organ. Popular songs. I wanted to play it because I really love that song. Procol Harum, A Whiter Shade of Pale. Beautiful track from 1967. Famous, one of the most famous Bach-inspired, classically driven organ melodies of all time. There's Bob O'Reilly, which uses it. House of the Rising Sun. The Riders in the Storm, plenty of Doors tracks. Green Onions, Booker T's, Give Me Some Love and Dance the Music. The Sermon, Use Me, Bill Withers. All uses this Hammond. But those tracks are overplayed. I wanted to play something a little different for y'all, so I thought I'd just play what we played, and I hope you liked it. If you call in the next 7 minutes, you might be able to win a pair of tickets to Hell at Space Gallery tomorrow. Opening band Body Void from Vermont. Hell being from Oregon, Salem, Oregon. They are a extreme sludge doom band, and they're pretty cool. I listen to them. I like them. So give us a call, 207-780-4909. If you don't call, that's okay. We'll have to get you next time. So I hope you enjoyed the show. We're going to close this out with a little bit of Portishead and then maybe some Charlatans after that. Have an excellent week. I will catch you on the flip side. Get you on the flippity flip side.

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If the weather doesn't cooperate, fear not. We'll move it indoors to the mezzanine. Bayside Bowl is at 58 Alder Street, and the rooftop is all ages until 7 p.m. Freaky Fridays is every Friday from 5 to 7 p.m. only on WMPG Gorham, Portland.

Gedächtnis vergaßt bei mir. Aber ich weiß das in diesem Moment. Ich hatte ein Schlimmes.

0: You just heard Alien in der Baden-Waden, and that track was called Summer from the single of the same name. You're listening to Grave Wave. I am Hierophant, and the Phoenix is at home today taking care of our very sick cat. And we've had a little somber show today, I think. But since Phoenix is at home, I do have an awesome, really cool spec. What did you say?
1: I don't remember.
0: Oh, that's not... No, that's not your mic.
1: Check, check, check, check. One, two... Is
0: okay.
1: it?
0: Yeah, no, it is.
1: Yeah, I just
0: very
1: need to be
0: soft.
1: Close to it.
0: Very soft.
1: It's
0: yeah.
1: kind of a...
0: I forgot mic. What I said.
1: I don't... Yeah, I don't know.
0: No, it wasn't me. It was actually you. You
1: no,
0: were, like,
1: me.
0: Totally awesome, super
1: yeah,
0: cool.
1: Yeah, totally awesome person who's going to be featured on your show.
0: Yeah, and that was you.
1: You're bringing the somber vibes. I'm bringing the excitement. I'm excited to be here.
0: I'm so happy, Eves. Thank you.
1: You're welcome. I'm so happy. Thank you for having me.
0: Yeah, and we just heard about the Hammer organ.
1: Hammond B3. We started out with the M3. The B3 is one of the most popular ones still used today, but... You know, there's been many others, but organs are synthesizers, and I'll die on that hill.
0: You will, because I think you were trying to explain that to me, and I was confused.
1: I'm confused as well.
0: Well, there
1: but
0: we are.
1: I think I understand it enough to argue that, so.
0: That's fine.
1: I will.
0: I don't want you to die on a hill. There are much better hills to die on, but
1: yeah.
0: I will. You're actually the pro in this one, and I am the person who's learning, so.
1: Well, hey, you know, there's. I hope we hear some synth and organs out of the songs today. Do
0: afraid
1: you think
0: not.
1: We will?
0: Afraid not.
1: Afraid not. Oh,
0: tonight, because of my somber mood, I'm going to be playing somber music, sadly.
1: I would bet there's synthesizer in these songs.
0: Yeah, okay, it's Cold Wave. So
1: it's
0: of course
1: Cold
0: there is.
1: Wave. It has to be.
0: Actually, the music that I'm playing, is it does have synth in it. But
1: awesome.
0: And I just was like, it's Cold Wave, so it's somber. No, well, yes, because that's the type of the genre, but it is also, like, oddly romantic.
1: Yeah, I could get that.
0: Yeah.
1: There's a fine line, I think, between somber and romantic sometimes.
0: And there's no one who does it better than goths.
1: Absolutely.
0: So, coming up for this show, what we're going to be playing, artists that, again, new releases, that's what our show is about, but artists that are very rarely listened to. So there's going to be like artists that have, if I looked at Spotify, they only have like 132 listens a month.
1: Niche.
0: Mm-hmm. That is correct. So let us, let's get started. Oh, this first block is just international music. So obviously, Alien in der Baden-Waden are from Germany. This next artist is also from Germany, but then we have some Ukrainian and Russian and Brazilian bands in here too.
1: And what Grave Wave does is all new music, right?
0: Correct.
1: I love that.
0: Yes. So let's get started. This next artist is called Endless Me, and the track is called Kinder die Emels, also a German band. So, oh, actually, he's a solo artist, German artist.
1: Nice.
0: But still a cool track.

0: 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I am Hierophant.
1: And I'm DJ Eves.
0: Sitting in for Phoenix today. And what's the vibe?
1: The vibe is chill, somber. Those cold waves, I feel them in my bones.
0: You can feel a chill in your bones.
1: Mm-hmm.
0: We are here, of course, every other Sunday, serving up freshly buried tracks from dark wave, cold wave, EBM, goth, industrial, and everything in between.
1: Exhuming.
0: Should we change it?
1: Get it? Yeah, exhuming or grave wave, exhuming them.
0: Exhuming. Okay. But we are exhuming fresh tracks.
1: There you go.
0: All right, I'll try that.
1: As long as it sounds cool.
0: Well, you know, like every other week we're trying to figure out a tagline.
1: Yeah, been, you and the Phoenix.
0: It's been like this for an entire 2 years, and we can't seem to figure out what to say. Exhuming, I think, is good, though. And I know Phoenix is listening, so exhuming? Question mark? You just heard Hologramma with Sombras from their new album Mascara. Ja Phoenix, with Endless Dreams, and that's a single of the same name. And then we had, if you're keeping track online of the music that we're listening to, there's two tracks in Cyrillic. So the one that came after Ja Phoenix is The Seagulls Fly Away in the Distance, is the name of the artist. The album is called Escapism, and the track is called A Little Sun in Cold Water. And that is a Russian band. And then before that one, we had Deity Nosferatu from Ukraine. And their track was called Black Dahlia. And it's the single of the same name.
1: Really liked that one.
0: That was a good one, right?
1: Yeah.
0: It was odd.
1: I really liked the kind of sound design in that one. Towards the end, it just kind of sounded like a bunch of people stomping. But it wasn't quite that. And I'm just curious as to what they used to make that sound.
0: And then you're going to feature it on your show for samples?
1: Probably not.
0: Oh.
1: I guess I could.
0: Well, why wouldn't you?
1: I don't know.
0: I've been asking you to do a show on samples.
1: Depends what sampler they used, I guess.
0: Well, are there different samplers?
1: Definitely. There's different methods of sampling. There's different samplers. But yeah, I mean, I guess if we do the... It's kind of hard because sampling methods can be used on a bunch of different samplers, just like synthesizers. But I'm sure there's a... like if we look back, like the MPC by Akai.
0: Okay.
1: That's been used since probably like the 80s.
0: Oh.
1: So.
0: Okay. Please put that in your notes. Phoenix. Hierophant would really like to have a show on sampling because, I don't know, I think it's really interesting.
1: Yeah.
0: Like how beats and things are made in more of a digital setting. I know you focus on analog, but digital's pretty cool too. Before that, we had Deceits with One Day You'll Hurt As Much As Me, and that's a single of the same name. And of course, Endless Me with Kinder Die Himmels, single of the same name that kicked us off on that block. There's a lot of tracks, actually.
1: Yeah, great tracks. Really set the tone, that one. I'm glad we got the tempo up a little bit, though.
0: Where do you think there's going to be a tempo up?
1: There was after Kinder Die Himmels.
0: No, there has been no up tempo. It's been the same
1: ten
0: tempo.
1: Beats per 10 beats, maybe, but
0: I just, you want so badly to have dance tracks this week.
1: I want to dance. I'm excited. I want to have fun. And you know, I am having to think about life. And you know, sometimes that's good.
0: Yeah. I'm just not there, so I'm going to be playing my sweet exhumed, sweet exhumed cold wave. And also, like, a lot of tracks have come out that have been pretty chilly, and I really appreciate that because we normally play more dancey tracks and EBM more than anything, so an industrial. So it was really nice to actually like go back to our roots of the cold wave and the post-punk. So let's keep the vibes. I was going to say good vibes. That's not what we're doing.
1: These are chill vibes. They're chill vibes. And, you know, there was a lot of times where I tried to line up a cold wave track into your show.
0: You really did.
1: And it just wasn't that. No. So I think I've been expecting the dance now, and now we're back to it when I didn't do that. So I got to get back on it.
0: RIP.
1: Yeah. RIP. So RIP that.
0: Yeah.
1: Do people still say that?
0: What, RIP?
1: RIP that.
0: I don't know.
1: I feel like that was a meme like 2 years ago.
0: Oh, I'm not. You just tried to show me a meme before we came on. I am not hip with the kids. I have no idea what's going on.
1: Yeah, I'm losing touch myself.
0: Right. Was it Ohio?
1: Oh, geez, Skibbity.
0: That's so Ohio.
1: I hate myself. This music makes me hate myself.
0: No, come on. Don't do that.
1: No, I'm kidding. I actually really like these tracks. And I think the Ukrainian song, especially, I'm going to go back and I'm going to add that myself. And to go back, request received and accepted. I looked up that sampler, and it is from a time period where it would be considered influential. So I'll definitely make a sampling show for my next one.
0: Nice. All right. So we're going to, moving swiftly forward, we're going to be playing this new, I want to say they only have like 362 listens on Spotify. They're called Gothel.
1: Okay.
0: And this is a Portuguese track. And it's called Para Sempre de Te Amar. I don't know if I said that
1: right. Sounds good. I'm not entirely sure. I usually try to pronounce it in a Spanish way because that's what I learned. But I know it's slightly different.
0: No, I don't speak Portuguese, so
1: I don't
0: I'm lost. But this is a really, really cool track. So hope you all enjoy.

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1: Hey.
0: You're listening to Grave Wave. I'm Hierophant.
1: I'm Eves.
0: And you just heard The Midnight Computers with So Many Voices. That was a remix. 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
1: I loved that.
0: That track was a bop.
1: That was absolutely a bop.
0: Speaking to the microphone.
1: That absolutely slapped.
0: Yeah.
1: Like,
0: yeah.
1: Damn.
0: Yeah. 241 listens. That kind of... I was like, that grinds my gears. And it actually does.
1: That's more my vibe, though. That's that. I was like, I could dance that one.
0: Yeah.
1: Did I listen to the lyrics? No. Were they probably more chill? Yeah.
0: No, I don't know. Why do you keep thinking everything is sad?
1: Not sad. I just mean like chill. You know?
0: No.
1: No?
0: No. These two things are not related. I know you're thinking Cold Wave is chill. That's not the same thing. It's just like the genre of music. Okay. Before that, we had Nino Sable with Paris Sometimes. 210 listens a month.
1: Niche.
0: Criminal.
1: These are all very niche.
0: Criminal. It's criminal. Mm-hmm. And then before that, we had Border with Deviations. And that was also featuring Navika. 328 monthly listens. It just boggles my mind. These are really good artists.
1: It's hard out there. There's a lot of artists out there, and it's hard to get known. Maybe, you know, maybe they just put their stuff out there for fun.
0: Maybe.
1: Maybe they're a very local band, and they're on a different platform we don't know about.
0: I look, they're not on Tidal or YouTube Music. Some of them are on Bandcamp, and we like supporting bands on Bandcamp. Mm-hmm, mm-hmm. I just think it's funny. Because they're the only place that you can see like listener count is Spotify, so I went to go check that, and and I don't know. I mean, I always like, I really love this concept of Freshly Exhumed, so I'm going to use that moving forward. But
1: you're welcome.
0: Thank you. I do like what we do here, which is playing exhumed, freshly exhumed music, and I need to say that with a straight face. I'm sorry, I keep laughing. I don't mean to.
1: It's pretty dark.
0: Well, kind of. But
1: I like it.
0: I do too. But yeah, it's a.
1: There's difficulty. Like I quick story time, very quick. I used to go to school with this guy who ended up being an artist, and he was very small for a while on Spotify, and he didn't really get big until he got one song on like.
0: Was this the dude on Love Island?
1: No. Not that guy. He's a poetry writer. This guy is totally different. Was friends with that guy in Little League.
0: Okay, we don't have to.
1: Jeez, we're going real back.
0: Yeah, no. Let's wrap this story up.
1: He lobbied to get his songs added to like an official Spotify playlist with like artists who were much bigger. And that's like really how he was found and ended up going from like, I don't know, a couple hundred listens to 1,000 listens to the over a couple hundred thousand listens that he has now.
0: Oh, rad.
1: Yeah. I don't like his music, but...
0: That's not about that right now. That poor guy. Yeah. I mean, I guess they could do that. Honestly, I'm not really sure how it works. But what I would hope is that we all start branching out on newer artists that are coming out and releasing things. Like, if you like this music, and if you want to know more about the artists... You can go to WNPG.org and look at Grave Wave, and it'll have the playlist, like the set list, on there. And you can click it and find more information on the artists. And,
1: Yeah. It does grind my gears as well, because it's like there's so many songs out there that are popular that are considered kind of bland. And then there's songs like these that are really interesting and good that do not get as much credit as they deserve.
0: Yeah. Well, I mean, it's our thing.
1: Yeah. That's my opinion of the speaker.
0: That's how it goes. Yeah, no. It's our type of music, of course. But I'm just always interested. Like, we could be listening to new music. We don't have to keep listening to Depeche Mode. And if you do listen to Depeche Mode, that's chill, but...
1: Depeche Mode slaps.
0: No, Depeche Mode slaps.
1: Early Depeche
0: Mode?
1: Let's
0: be cool.
1: All right.
0: Let's be cool. Recent releases, not so much.
1: I haven't really looked into recent releases, so...
0: Yeah, they released an album like last year, and I just went, well, that was something that happened.
1: Just that was something that happened.
0: That was an album they released. Although I'm like, you know, it's cool that they keep releasing things, but I think if we can start pulling in newer artists that are also doing something similar, I don't know. The aim of this is to get more ears on artists that, like, if you like this type of music, there's a lot of stuff coming out, so... Up next, we have Dancer La Nuit, and their track is called Your Eyes Anymore. 189 listens.
1: Wow.
0: So, see, you be the judge, and maybe if you all like the track, you might throw them a listen off of on Spotify or wherever else you can find them. Maybe it's me. Maybe I'm wrong.
1: Yeah, maybe they're out there somewhere.
0: No, like maybe, I don't know, I think they're great.
1: Everyone has their opinions, and I think that if people like the type of music that this show provides, they're going to like these new tracks.
0: Yeah. All right. Let's give a listen. Let you be the judge.

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0: All right, you just heard Casket Cassette with Kiss Me Awake, single of the same name. I don't know, I'm just waiting for you to say something. We can't see each other.
1: Yeah, no, that was great. I really was vibing to that track there at the end.
0: Before that was, I don't know, it's In Light? Oh, yeah, In Light. That's an actual word. I'm good. Everything's fine. In Light with The Sigh, that was featuring Mel Eyes, single of the same name. Thoughts, Ease?
1: I'll be honest. I don't remember anything past the last song. I was vibing to that one so much, I think it just kind of replaced all the others in my head.
0: Thank you for playing, Eves.
1: Yep. It's getting late. I'm getting tired.
0: Dark Waves before that with Lies, and that was the Spoiled remix. I won't ask you. You don't remember.
1: good choice.
0: Yeah. Plastic Noir with Darkness from Death Disco. That was an EP, brand new release. Gino Beach with Neuromancer from The Conjurer, brand new EP.
1: Oh, I do remember that one.
0: Do you? Oh, yeah,
1: I do. Think so. That was a good one.
0: Yeah. Do you know why you remember it?
1: Because I played Neuromancer on... No, just because of Neuromancer, I think. Why do I remember it?
0: Oh, my gosh.
1: Because I need to read that book. And Phoenix has been trying to get me to read Neuromancer for a long time.
0: No, Eves, it's because it sounded like Contravoid.
1: That's right.
0: And we were going through that whole, like, if you like Contravoid, listen to Gino Beach.
1: How many listens, though?
0: Oh, well, hold on. I'll tell you, actually.
1: Not enough.
0: I'm sure it's not enough. I actually stopped looking because it started depressing me after a while.
1: I remember just because Neuromancer is a sweet name, and I know from the book and the Phoenix telling me about it.
0: 358 listens,
1: yeah,
0: a month.
1: I think that deserves more.
0: Yeah. I'm not going to look up Contravoid at the minute, but I can tell you it's way, way higher, which is great for him, but sad for us because, you know, if you like Contravoid, you're really going to like Gino Beach. Just, you know, transitions well.
1: Yeah.
0: Anyway. I'm Hierophant.
1: I'm Eves.
0: Sitting in for the Phoenix tonight. You have been listening to Grave Wave. We'll see you in a fortnight's time. And sorry for the ranting.
1: No, I mean, I think... I'm also sorry for the ranting, but I think it's warranted. I think people need to listen to newer music and branch out. I know things are comfortable, but... I myself am going to try to branch out.
0: Yeah.
1: So thank you for having me.
0: You're welcome. We're going to leave you this evening before... Oh. Crate Escape. I did know that, but my brain was like the crate. I don't know. Anyways, before Crate Escape is up next, and we're going to leave you with one last track, and it's from an artist called Flarababe in I Found You.

0: All right. Thank you, Grave Wave, the team from Grave Wave. You're listening to WMPG Gorham Portland. This is Helen. This is The Crate Escape. And I'll be right back after this brief message.
1: A record of the delightful piece they're going to play this evening.

0: days of the mixtape or receiving a good playlist? 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
1: All right, be sure to tune in for that show. I was actually on Wax Poetic last week when Chet was hosting. All right, I'm going to kick it off. I brought a bunch of vinyl tonight. I always do, I would say, 90% vinyl, some CDs here and there. Kick it off with some Warm Duscher.

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1: All right. Donate to Clink, please. Okay, who do we hear from? We heard Cyndi Lauper with She Bop, Aha with Take On Me, Blondie with Atomic, Eels with Prize Fighter, Pixies with A Trompe Le Monde, and Warm Doucher with Big Wilma. All right, going to keep it going, and I think I'm going to do some Built to Spill. 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

0: That was Michael J. Sheehy with Twisted Little Man. We heard from Joe Cocker with Darlin' Be Home Soon. Something by the Beatles. And Your Bird Can Sing by the Beatles. 20th Century Boy by T-Rex. 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Let's see, Urkella with Swagger, Florence and the Machine with Breaking Down, and I kicked that long block off with Built to Spill with their song Else. All right, this is Helen. This is The Crate Escape on WMPG Gorham, Portland. I have about an hour left. I'll bring you some more goodies right after this message.
1: Hello?
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0: All right. So Purple Monkey Dishwasher is on right after me. So stay tuned. Keep listening to the radio so you can catch that show. It's always a good one. All right. You know, lately I've been including Barry White in like any set that I play. And tonight's no different. So let's give it up for some Barry White. You know, I love. I was just saying this when I was on Wax Poetic last week. It was a week ago. His intros, you know, they're so long, and I love it. You get some foreplay with Barry. So let's do it with Barry. Yeah.

All right, that was Labby Siffre with Canuck Chase, Reflections by Diana Ross and the Supremes. We heard from the Temptations with You Make Your Own Heaven and Hell Right Here on Earth. Otis Redding's rendition of Stand By Me. And I kicked that block off with Barry White, Never, Never Gonna Give You Up. Give Ya Up. All right. Where are we at? All right. Changing gears yet again, as I like to do. I brought this Florence and the Machine record with me tonight, and I played something off of it already, but I'm going to play another song off of it. Shake It Off.

continent of Atlantis was an island which lay before the Great Flood in the area we now call the Atlantic Ocean. So great an area of land that from her western shores those beautiful sailors journeyed to the south and the North Americas with ease in their ships with painted sails. To the east, Africa was her neighbor, across a short strait of sea miles. The great Egyptian age is but a remnant of the Atlantean culture. The antediluvian kings colonized the world. All the gods who play in the mythological dramas, in all legends from all lands, were from fair Atlantis. Knowing her fate, Atlantis sent out ships to all corners of the earth. On board were the 12. The poet, the physician, the farmer, the scientist, the magician, and the other so-called gods of our legends, though gods they were. And as the elders of our time choose to remain blind, let us rejoice and let us sing and dance and ring in the new. Hail Atlantis!

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I know it's been done, having one girl who loved me, right or wrong.

Right, that was Elbow with Any Day Now. Any Day Now, I'm going to get these headphones on. and then we heard, before that we heard from Elliot Smith with Twilight. We heard If by Pink Floyd. Solitary Man, as done by Johnny Cash. Atlantis by Donovan. And I kicked everything off with Shake It Out by Florence and the Machine. All right, I've got about 12 minutes left, so I got time for a few more. And, I'll be back next week. I hope your week goes well. And stay tuned for Purple Monkey Dishwasher. But for now, let's listen to some Tears for Fears.

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1: 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My name is Hope, and hey, how's it going? Thanks for joining me for Purple Monkey Dishwasher, where we bring you the best in badass retro and the magic of overnight radio when, yes, in the middle of the damn night. But this is a very special Purple Monkey Dishwasher because it's a co-host show. From 2022, this is Ron Raymond Jr. and I, and our tribute to David Bowie. As you know, Ron is recovering from a stroke, and I thought it was really important to keep Ron's voice on MPG. So here we go with a tribute to David Bowie on MPG.
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3: Well, well. 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

0: 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Hey, it's Hope. How's it going? Thanks for joining me this week for a very special Purple Monkey Dishwasher co-host event. And in fact, my co-host is...
1: your benevolent 80s overlord, Ron Raymond Jr. Hey.
0: Hey.
1: How's it going?
0: It is going well. How about you?
1: Good. I'm very excited about this show.
0: Yes, and so am I. Tell our friends why we're excited about this show.
1: We are excited about this show because we recently saw the incredible documentary, brilliant documentary for David Bowie, Moon Age Daydream.
0: Yes.
1: And I would say it's nothing short of life-changing.
0: It is. And my sister, who may even be a bigger Bowie fan than we are, saw it and she couldn't stop talking about it. And I was like, okay, she's a slightly bigger Bowie fan than we are, but let's see it while it is still in the theaters. We saw it at the Amherst Cinema in Amherst, Mass, and we sat in the front row and it was spectacular. And documentary is not quite the right word. It's almost like an autobiography of Bowie that was written by somebody else.
1: Exactly.
0: Exactly.
1: And being in the front row, it was like we were at the concert in the front row.
0: Yes. Yes. And there's a lot in the Ziggy Stardust tour that you may or may not want to be close up to. Your mileage may vary, Mick Ronson. So, but it was spectacular. So we will be playing some tracks from the Moon Age Daydream soundtrack. And we will also be playing some of our personal favorites. And this first set is Ron's.
1: Thank you, Hope. This first song to start off this first set of the show is from originally from David Bowie's 1984 album Tonight. This is the extended dance mix of Blue Jean here on Purple Monkey Dishwasher and 1984 and
0: WMPG.

0: 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Hey, it's Ron here with Hope.
1: How's it going?
0: It's going. We are celebrating David Bowie this week on a joint special edition of 1984 and Purple Monkey Dishwasher in honor of the amazing recent film, current film, about David Bowie called Moon Age Daydream. And that first set I picked out for you, you just heard one of the coolest things I've ever heard, Let's Dance, which is a combination, a medley of Let's Dance by Chris Montez.
1: Mm-hmm.
0: And David Bowie's Let's Dance, and mm-hmm. that was David Bowie and Tina Turner recorded live in Europe.
1: All hail.
0: Mm-hmm.
1: All hail.
0: From the forgettable movie, Cool World, the amazing soundtrack, songs from the Cool World, David Bowie and Real Cool World. From Adrian Belew featuring David Bowie, Pretty Pink Rose from 1990. Pablo Picasso from the album Reality. Did you see David Bowie in that tour?
1: I saw him in 94, which would have been Earthling, yes. Or Reality. Reality.
0: That was 2004, I think.
1: 2004, yes. My 40th birthday.
0: Happy birthday.
1: Yes.
0: Amazing cover of the Jonathan Richman classic.
1: Yes.
0: And starting off the show, the extended dance mix of Blue Jean. What do you have coming up?
1: I have a set of, as you know, my show tends to focus more on 60s and 70s. And the weirder side of the 80s from your 1984 show. So I have some Bowie tracks, mostly from the 70s, and they are all live tracks speaking of the very talented Mr. Adrian Belew. He appears in Bowie's backup band in at least three of the tracks you're about to hear from primarily Welcome to the Blackout, which was a live album promoting Heroes, and David Live in Santa Monica in 74. So here we go. Welcome to the Blackout on MPG.
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0: 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Hey, it's Hope. How's it going? Thanks for joining me this week for a very special Purple Monkey Dishwasher 1984 crossover event. Joining me, of course, is the host of Ron Raymond Jr.'s 1984, Ron Raymond Jr.
1: Thank you, DJ Hope.
0: You are welcome, DJ Ron.
1: I'm very excited to be here with you during this spectacular David Bowie event.
0: David Bowie tribute event. We've done Bowie tributes before, but this one is different because it's different tracks and because we've just seen the incredible immersive experience Moon Age Daydream, the documentary that still might be in theaters, depending on where you are and where you hear this.
1: Highly recommend seeing it.
0: Highly
1: especially
0: recommend.
1: Especially in a theater.
0: And honestly, as I said, my sister was just singing its praises, literally, and I thought she was overdoing it a tad. Just so unlike her.
1: One of the things I loved about this movie is that it made me realize that David Bowie just transcends time.
0: Yes.
1: Still. Yes. I mean, he's been gone for 6 years now, and he's still with us.
0: Yes.
1: And he's going to be always with us, and it's amazing.
0: I'm not the first person to say this, but I'm the first person to say this on this show tonight. In all the millions of years, or however long, humans have existed, we existed in that tiny, brief flash of time at the same time as David Bowie and Prince.
1: Absolutely.
0: That, what are the odds of that happening in the whole cosmic scheme of things, that we were all here on Earth when both of them appeared from wherever they appeared from?
1: And for that, I am forever grateful.
0: Absolutely. Absolutely. So we just heard from the album David Live in Santa Monica, his cover of Lou Reed's Waiting for the Man. Before that, Suffragette City, Breaking Glass, which originally appeared on Low, Cracked Actor, Watch That Man, and Blackout, which originally appeared on the studio album Heroes, and that was the live album of the tour promoting Heroes, Welcome to the Blackout. And speaking of Adrian Belew, as we were earlier, he, Carlos Alomar, and many more names you'll recognize from other bands were Bowie's spectacular backing band on the Blackout tour. And one thing about Bowie is he knew how to pick his guitar players. He always had the best.
1: Sure did.
0: Stevie Ray Vaughan, Adrian Belew, Robert Fripp, and I know him, Mick Ronson, of course, Mick Ronson. So coming up, we've got another set from Ron.
1: Thank you. Thank you, DJ Hope. This first song in my next set is a 2019 special mix celebrating the 50th anniversary of Space Oddity.
0: 50 years?
1: 50 years.
0: Okay.
1: Because it originally came out in 69.
0: Right.
1: Even though it was a hit later in the early part of the 70s.
0: Yes.
1: So this is the 2019 mix of Space Oddity here on Purple Monkey Dishwasher and 1984 and WMPG.
0: WMPG. Thanks for pointing at me. I wouldn't have realized it was my turn to talk. Here we go with Space Oddity on MPG.

to do this show for me. I'm forever in their debt. Lead guitar, Kevin Armstrong. Bass guitar, Matthew Seligman. On percussion, Pedro Ortiz. On drums, Neil Conti. On saxophone, Claire Hurst. And on vocals, Helena and Teresa Spring.

0: 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Hey, this is your benevolent 80s overlord, Ron Raymond Jr., joined here with...
1: DJ Hope.
0: Hey.
1: Hey, how's it going?
0: You just heard, recorded at Live Aid, July 13th, 1985, at Wembley, the old Wembley Stadium in London, David Bowie and Heroes. The full version of Absolute Beginners before that from 1985 as well, from the movie of the same name. Under Pressure with Queen from 1981. Starman from Ziggy Stardust.
1: Of course.
0: And starting off that set, the 2019 mix, celebrating the 50th anniversary of Space Oddity.
1: Yes. And thank you, Ron, for that perfect setup.
0: You're welcome. Thank you.
1: In the final set of our Bowie tribute show, I have... Oddities. Not space oddities, just oddities. And I looked, and you will thank me. You will thank me for this. The first of our oddities featuring David Bowie. Oh, and these are all duets, I should say. These are all duets. Although one of them is a... What do you call a duet that's actually three people? Is it a triet?
0: A triplet?
1: A triplet. Yes, one of these is a triplet.
0: Trio.
1: The first oddity, our friends, that you'll be hearing is... David Bowie, who of course is David Bowie, and one of my all-time lifelong heroes, Cher. And Cher is one of my heroes because she has absolutely zero fucks to give. And this is a medley. I don't usually play a lot of medleys, but this is from Cher's variety show on TV, which I don't have time to explain to our younger listeners what a variety show is, but David Bowie was the guest, and he and Cher... did a medley that is random. It seems like they're just making it up as they go along, which they couldn't have possibly because the band is so tight. And that's all I'm going to say. I'm not going to oversell it. But after that, we've got duets with Marianne Faithfull, Klaus Nomi and Joey Arias, Robert Smith and Iggy Pop. So here we go with David Bowie and All Hail Cher on listener-supported WMPG.

0: Robert Smith, right here. That song came from an album called Hunky Dory, released, I think, 1970.
1: Iggy Pop.

smile. Potatoes were in my bed, so I made love to them.

0: 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Hey, it's Hope. Thanks for joining me this week for our very special Purple Monkey Dishwasher crossover event with Ron Raymond Jr.'s 1984. And here is our co-host, Ron Raymond Jr.
1: Hey, Hope.
0: Hey, Ron.
1: How's it going?
0: It's going all right.
1: Loving this show.
0: Thank you. I am too. That last track we heard was Bowie and his collaborator, Iggy Pop, on the Dinah Shore Show from the 1970s. Iggy performing Sister Midnight with Bowie on keyboards. Before that, from David Bowie's 50th birthday party at Madison Square Garden. That was Robert Smith and David Bowie performing Quicksand, which originally appeared on Hunky Dory. David Bowie from Saturday Night Live, which is what we used to call SNL, backed by Klaus Nomi and Joey Arias, and The Man Who Sold the World. David Bowie and Mary Ann Faithfull with a cover of Sonny and Cher's I Got You Babe. And we started off the set, and I hope you enjoyed it as much as we did, David Bowie and Cher, the Queen of All Things, with the Young Americans medley from her 1975 network TV variety show.
1: Thank you so much for this. It was so great to collaborate with you on this, and we just had such an incredible time seeing Moon Age Daydream. And again, life-changing.
0: Life-changing, and of course, I'll cry at a, you know, greeting card ad on TV, but, or anything with a dog in it. So I cried a lot during the Bowie documentary, the Bowie movie, just because it was so moving. It wasn't just that David Bowie is no longer with us, but as Ron said, Bowie is still with us. It was just some of the music, the way it was positioned in the movie, music I'd heard before, just brought me to tears.
1: We both wept.
0: We both wept. And I wholly recommend it. If you can see it in the theater, please do. If you can see it on the streaming, see it on the streaming. And check out the soundtrack, because it's phenomenal. And it's new versions, different versions of familiar tracks and some stuff I'd never heard before.
1: Absolutely.
0: So yes, thank you all for joining us this week for the Purple Monkey Dishwasher, Ron Raymond Jr.'s 1984 crossover. I do love a crossover special, but I am a child of the 70s. I love variety shows and crossover shows.
1: And variety shows that crossover.
0: Exactly. Plenty of those. Battle of the Network Stars. I don't know why that just popped into my head, but that sounds like an upcoming show. We are going to close out this week's show with another medley. And this is the medley from that appeared in Moon Age Daydream.
1: This is a medley of the Gene Genie. In the middle is a surprise that you will love.
0: Mm-hmm.
1: And followed by the Gene Genie again. It is very well done, and you are going to love it. I know it.
0: Yes. And again, this is all from a movie. A lot of these tracks were from a movie, but if you know Bowie, even if you know what Bowie looks like or looked like at any period in his career, you'll be able to picture it. You will have a mind picture, otherwise known as your imagination. So take care of yourselves, my friends. And if you can, please take care of someone else. And don't forget to vote.
1: Don't forget to vote. And until next time, take care, be good, and we'll catch you on the flip side.
0: See you, bye. So here we go, folks. David Bowie on listener-supported WNPG.

0: its expressions. Memory made manifest. It's something that straddles past and future without ever quite being present. Or rather...
1: Well, you know what? This has been an incredible pleasure. And you were really interesting. I didn't know all those things you were telling me about yourselves. It's nice to have met you. I'm glad we did finally meet at last. And all I can say is, goodbye, goodbye. We'll meet again sometime, somewhere. Ta-da.
2: Sure, it's not 1985 right now, but who knows what tomorrow will bring.
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9: 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I'm Lisa, and this is the Multiverse Dance Hall. I have a wonderfully fun set of playlists lined up for you today. Lots of new tracks I've discovered here on other shows on WMPG. I am going to start with a danceable and entertaining track that I found while looking for music for this week's musical game. This is... Touch Tone Telephone by Lemon Demon.

Hello again. Happy 1st of June. If you have just gotten up and you haven't spoken yet today, then say it with me. Rabbit, rabbit, rabbit. Now, hopefully we will all have good luck for this month. I do enjoy the month of June. It's always a great month for hiking, as long as you have good bug spray, that is. Also, June is the month that I find is great for ending things and beginning things, like school graduations as an example for ending things, and gardening as an example for beginning things. Maybe the fact that summer solstice is in the month has something to do with that. Maybe not. Maybe you have an opinion on this. And if so, give me a call on the station phone number, 207-780-4909. And I also have the chat open if you'd like to reach out that way. I'd like to hear what you think. I got to have the opportunity to celebrate the beginning of this warm month by going to a show here in Portland Saturday night. My friend invited me to come out and see a musical artist that she was familiar with, Jacob Augustine. Now, to credit my fellow WMPG DJs, I had heard some of his tracks on at least three of the shows here. The show that I most remember is Blaze Goodman's show Permanent Vacation last Thursday. So I had heard at least three of Mr. Augustine's tracks before the show. And of course, I did a bit of research before going to listen to him live. I had never been to space before, so this was a new auditorium hall for me. I'm not going to review the entire show because I'd like to get to the music part, but both Perla and Little Oso put on great performances as opening acts, and I intend to look more into their shows in the near future. They both sounded great. Mr. Jacob has a very individual sound and songwriting style. It's very hard to compartmentalize it into a genre. It's really maybe avant-folk with some interesting instrumentation. The pedal steel guitar and violin make it bend somewhat towards the countryside, but his lyrics and songwriting style are very intense and powerful, much more folky. And, of course, his voice. Not to mention the upright bass player and amazing drummer. It's, in general, just really hard to put into a nutshell. So I'm going to play the track that they closed with to start my first playlist of the morning. This is Salvation by Jacob Augustine and his band.

0: You are listening to WMPG Gorham, Portland on this, again, rainy spring morning. I started that set off with Salvation by Jacob Augustine, and then I played O Wide World by Monrovia. Then I followed that up with Rock Me on the Water by Jackson Brown, and then it was All the Pretty Girls by Kaleo, Part of the Bands by The 1975. I really enjoy that song. I really like that one. And I finished that off with Lessons in Love by Level 42. I had to put in something classic dance, don't you think? Here we all are at 90.9 on the dial, WMPG. If you have any requests or comments, 207-780-4909 is the on-air studio line. And I also have the chat open if you happen to be near a computer or if you have the app on your phone. Now, today feels like a random fun sort of day, don't you think? Kind of gray and hesitant, but full of potential. So I think it's time to play the musical game.
1: Lucky Seven Samson, that's my natural born name. If you should ask me again, I have to tell you the same.
0: I was checking out some of my newly acquired tracks when the idea for this musical set came to me. I've done shows dedicated to weird rock and to quirky or kitsch rock. However, I stumbled on a related subset of rock that is basically rock or funk bands that don't take themselves too seriously. And honestly, that turned out to be a pretty deep rabbit hole. So I will be dedicating an entire show to this theme in the near future because I feel like I've barely scratched the surface. There's definitely a lot of crossover with some of the other bands that I've highlighted in the aforementioned show themes. So I do have a couple of my fave weird and quirk bands in attendance. So I think we're going to start off with The Prawn Song by Superorganism.

Hello again. I started that set off with The Prawn Song by Superorganism, and then it was Particle Man by They Might Be Giants. I had to throw one of theirs in there, of course. They're just so classic. And then I played Chicken Payback by The Bees. And if you were in the studio with me at the time, I was dancing like a crazy lady out of the 50s. So then it was... Let's see, Miss Alyssa by Eagles of Death Metal. And then it was Elfin Orphan by Scene Creamers, Comfort Eagle by Cake, Here Come the Bastards by Primus, and that last one was Explosivo by Tenacious D. And if you were counting, that was actually eight. Apparently, when you write songs that you don't take seriously, you also make them very short. And once again, if you have any suggestions for my future shows, please give me a call or drop me a chat. If you go to wmpg.org and pull down the programming tab to find the playlist Spinatron page, you can sign into the chat from there using Google or Facebook. And because of the shortness of these lovely, super fun songs, I think I can fit one more in here. Like I said, I found a ridiculous amount of bands and music that fit into this theme. All right, as Frank Zappa once said, does humor belong in music? So I think I'm going to play one from the parody king himself, Weird Al. This is Word Crimes.

0: 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We have just achieved 4 a.m. just now. 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
1: All right. The weather for the beginning of the week. Today, Monday, it might rain a little bit in the morning, and we'll have a high of 63 and a low of 47. Tomorrow, it will be cloudy, but hopefully not rainy, with a high of 72 and a low of 45. And on Wednesday, it will be fairly sunny, with a high of 77 and a low of 49. And Thursday, it'll get warm and sunny again, with a high of 81 and a low of 52. After that, we are looking at warmer weather through the weekend with a slight chance of showers, but our gardens will be growing like crazy from the rain and sun, right? And here we are in the second hour of the show. This is where I allow myself to cut loose and get really random. But like I said, I'm really feeling that way not serious vibe of the Lucky 7 set, so expect me to mix in some of those with other great new discoveries. I've been looking back on some of my old classic fun tracks, and I'd like to start with one of those. This is Born to Get Busy by Cypress Hill.

One, two, one, two, one, two, one, two, one, two, one, two, one, two, one, two, one, two, one, two, one, two, one, two, one, two, one, two, one, two, one, two, one, two, one, two, one, two, one, two, one, two, one, two, one, two, one, two, one, two, one, two, one, two, one, two, one, two, one, two, one, two, one, two, one, two, one, two, one, two, one, two, one, two, one, two, one, two, one, two, one, two, one, two, one, two, one, two, one, two, one, two, one, two, one, two, one, two, one, two, one, two, one, two, one, two, one, two, one, two, one, two, one, two, one, two, one, two, one, two, one, two, one, two, one, two, one, two, one, two, one, two, one, two, one, two, one, two, one, two, one, two, one, two, one, two, one, two, one, two, one, two, one, two, one, two, one, two, one, two, one, two, one, two, one, two, one, two, one, two, one, two, one, two, one, two, one, two, one, two, one, two, one, two, one, two, one, two, one,

Oh my goodness, that was way too much fun. I hope that everyone enjoyed that set. That first one was Born to Get Busy by Cypress Hill, and then I played Green Light by Release. I guess that one is actually, brand new. Actually, it's Green Light by Sherwin, and the album was Release. All right, and also that's brand new. Then it was What's the Altitude by Cut Chemist featuring Hymnal, Higher by Dijon, Gratitude by the Beastie Boys, Man Made of Meat by Viagra Boys, This Town Ain't Big Enough for the Both of Us by Sparks, and that was featuring Faith No More, Don't Blame the World, It's the DJ's Fault by Cobra Starship, and that last one was High Plains Drifter by the Beastie Boys. Once again, one of my very favorite all-time bands, rap bands. I regret never having seen them perform live. So after all of those astounding and erratic tracks, here we are in the last half hour of the Multiverse Dance Hall. I hope that if you're listening now or on the archives later this week, you're enjoying these tunes as much as I am. I am bouncing around. So here we go, watching the sun come up, wondering what the day will bring. I at least can promise you that if you are tuned in right now, the day is about to bring you some motivating music. Get ready to move around because I have a really big day ahead. And let's see, I need to stay positive, so let's start with Promised Land by The Allergies.

WMPG continues its weekly live broadcast extravaganza, Freaky Fridays, throughout the month of June at Bayside Bowl. June is Pride Month, so we're turning things up a notch and bringing the dance party to the rooftop of Bayside Bowl. Kicking it off on Friday, June 5th, it's me, DJ Shax, host of Left of the Dial, teaming up with DJ DRB from Signal Boost. We're calling this one Disco Punks. 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

Wow, that certainly sounds like fun. I may have to go and see that particular show. It sounds like a blast. All right, before the Freaky Fridays promo, the last one was I'm Not Over by Carolina Liars. And before that, it was The Great Divide by the Mowglis. My kiddo told me that they were in the same key, so it would sound really good if they were next to each other. And I started that with Promised Land by the Allergies. Rebecca's going to come into the studio any minute for her exceptional show, Pineapple Expressions. But before that, I've got another short and bouncy set coming up to keep us moving into our Monday morning. I'm going to start this one off with one of my new fave electro tracks. This is Down Like This by Emma Samuth and Bearfar. Yeah.

I guess that last set was a bit electric heavy. So I started with Down Like This by Emma Samuth and Bearfar. And then it was Mean Old World by Dreadzone. And that last one was Miss Parker by Morgan. My friend Rebecca has appeared with her excellent, fun, funky, and esoteric tracks to help us into our early Monday morning. I gotta say, I've stolen a few songs from her recent shows that I plan on sprinkling into my playlists in the future. She has great taste. But as you know, I will be here next Monday and the Monday after that with more fabulous and inspiring tracks to make you wake up and dance into your work week. I'm so happy to be able to play my favorite tracks on such a wonderful community radio station. I hope that all of you can have the opportunity to support your community however you can. Our communities are very important. I'm queuing up one more great dance track for us to help us move into our week with positivity. This will probably become one of my classic closing tracks. So this is Dance Dance by Fallout Boy. I hope that all of you out there have a marvelous week, and I will catch you next Monday.

This is WMPG Gorham, Portland. You're listening to Pineapple Expressions. I'm your host, Rebecca Gift. Thanks for joining me for another early Monday morning. This one is especially sweet because today marks one full year of programming. That's right, folks. Somehow it's already been 12 calendar months. I really don't know where the time has gone. Hosting this show has become one of my favorite things about living in Portland, and I'm so grateful to be here in the studio every week. When I did my DJ training here back in 2024, I never imagined that my schedule would one day revolve around getting up at 4 a.m. to be on the radio. But here we are, and honestly, I couldn't be happier about it. So thanks to you listeners and all the staff and DJs who keep this place running 24 hours a day. So let's keep it rolling. In true Pineapple Expressions fashion, I've got a fun mix of tunes to celebrate, and we're starting with something I've actually never played before, the rest of this theme song. I always fade out at the end of my intro, but no better day than today to share the whole thing. So without further ado, here's the remainder of Ricard Fromm's Let Me Take You for a Walk.

calling, flames keep jumping higher. 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

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Some forest trails as I walked beside her. An ancient bond between the two, made of flesh and blood. Maybe only lasted

days from now to then, till I see your face, I'll work myself to death with no one caring. 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For when a man is used to only trust in his own sweat, makes him cold and hard as fall.

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You're listening to Pineapple Expressions and our one-year anniversary celebration. In honor of making it through our first 12 months, we have to indulge in my favorite recurring segment, Keeping Up with the Joneses, where we enjoy the musical stylings of Tom, Nora, and Sharon Jones. So we'll start off strong today with Tom and Mohair Sam.

0: 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It's always a pleasure to be here slinging tunes for you. Over the last 52 weeks, we've played a lot of music. We had guest hosts cover shows, welcomed friends into the studio for collaborations, built theme playlists, and occasionally put together sets with so much contrast they practically give you whiplash. In short, it's been a really great year. More music is on the way right after these messages.
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Well, folks, we are just about out of time here on Pineapple Expressions. Thank you so much for listening today. And thank you to everyone who spent the last year of Monday mornings with me. Whether you've been here since day one or just stumbled onto the show recently, I appreciate you being part of it. Next week, we're back in birthday mode celebrating my favorite male artist of all time. Mr. Tom Jones turns 86 this coming Sunday, so we'll be dedicating a whole show to him the next day on Monday. So until then, stick around. The Rhythm of the One is up next here at 6:30 on WMPG. Have a wonderful week, everybody.

0: As part of Resurgam Festival weekend, June 13th and 14th, WMPG in the Square present the WMPG in the Square stage on Sunday, June 14th. 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
1: Ladies and gentlemen, boys and girls, this is the rhythm of the one. This is the funk.

Sade and Lovers Rock here on the Rhythm of the One. My name is Matt. I'm with you on Monday mornings, bringing you new and old school funk and soul. And today we're going to be featuring the music of Sade, singer, songwriter, and leader of the band of the same name. Will be inducted into the Rock and Roll Hall of Fame in November. And so I thought I'd take this opportunity to celebrate her work and to share with you some of her music. So should be a fun morning. And you want to reach me here in the studio, 207-780-4909. Again, Sade, and Somebody Already Broke My Heart.

0: Sade, and Still in Love with You here on the Rhythm of the One. And you're listening to WMPG Gorham Portland Radio from the University of Southern Maine.
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1: Hey, Dave. I don't know if you remember, but months and months and months ago, you had agreed to come in and do a show with me, and that date is fast approaching. I just wanted to make sure you're still up for coming in next week.
0: Yeah, absolutely, man. It's going to be a blast.

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1: And you're listening to WMPG Gorham Portland Radio from the University of Southern Maine. My name is Matt. The program's called The Rhythm of the One. I'm with you on Monday mornings. And today we're featuring the music of Sade, who will be inducted in the Rock and Roll Hall of Fame in November. So we thought I'd take an opportunity to highlight her music for you. New Yorker described Sade's voice as a grainy contralto full of air that betrays a slight ache, but no agony, and values even imperfect dignity over a show of pain. And the New Yorker said, the BBC said that she was sufficiently soulful yet and jazzy, yet poppy, funky, yet easy to listen to, appeal to fans of all ages. And then the New Yorker said that she was exploring the heavier lifting inside of love, commitment, consistency, and friendship. So just an amazing career and a wonderful, wonderful artist. Here's the song that started it all, Smooth Operator.

Anita Baker and Sweet Love here on the Rhythm of the One. 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And WMPG is on the air thanks to support from the Portland Food Co-op, Portland's only 100% community-owned and democratically governed grocery store. The Portland Food Co-op features products from over 200 local Maine farmers and producers, along with a wide assortment of grocery staples. 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And my name is Matt. The program's called The Rhythm of the One. Been bringing you the music of Sade today, featuring her musical legacy in honor of her induction into the Rock and Roll Hall of Fame, which will happen in November. Appreciate all the calls. Been having a lot of fun this morning with this one. So about time for me to get out. Stick around for Lincoln, South by Southwest, coming up at the bottom of the hour. And I'll give you one more cut here from Sade. This one's called No Ordinary Love. Thanks for listening.

Hi, this is Willie Nelson, and when I'm in Portland, I listen to South by Southwest for the very best in honky-tonk, western swing, and straight-ahead country music.

That's George McCormick right there. Don't Fix Up the Doghouse. Good morning, everybody. It's a very pleasant Monday morning out there. Some clouds, some sunshine. It's 8:33 and a half, and that can only mean it's time for South by Southwest. My name is Lincoln. Happy to be here, as usual, until 10 o'clock this morning, bringing you some of the very best in honky-tonk, western swing, and straight-ahead country music. So please keep it tuned right here to WMPG, and I will make a country music fan out of you. It's only going to take 90 short minutes, maybe not even that much. Good show coming your way this morning, just a grab bag of 1950s country music for the most part, and a ticket giveaway. We're going to do this right off the top, so listen carefully, everybody. I'm going to read the description of this show that is coming up this Thursday at 8 p.m. at the State Theater. Win a pair of tickets for Truesdale at the State Theater on June 4th. Country pop band Truesdale is a powerful all-female band. Their melodic and heartfelt harmonies are often compared to the Chicks and the Staves, and they draw inspiration from a wide array of music, including Crosby, Stills and Nash, Casey Musgraves, etc. Truesdale's debut album, 2023's Out of Mind, earned raves from the likes of the Boston Globe, Consequence, and Atwood Magazine for its powerful songwriting, immaculate harmonies, and ability to bridge gaps between country and indie pop. So here's what we're going to do. These are two tickets for this upcoming Thursday, June 4th, 8 o'clock at the State Theater. So as soon as the music starts up again, call 780-4909. I will pick up the phone, and if your call gets in first, you win the tickets. And I'm just going to take down your phone number, your email address, and you will pick up the tickets there at the State Theater. They will be there for you. And it would be a good idea just to bring your ID so that you can prove that you are who you say you are, the winner of these tickets. Don't call, though, before the music starts, because I'm not going to pick up the phone until the music has started. Okay. So I've just mentioned the phone number. I've mentioned the ticket giveaway. And I'm happy to be back. I missed last week's show, and I was traveling. Did not find any great country music while where I was traveling, but that's okay. But I am delighted to be back here at WMPG and playing some classic country for you this morning. So let's get started with one of the all-time greats, Lefty Frizzell. No one has a voice like Lefty's. Here he is with a number called Don't Think It Ain't Been Fun, Dear, 'Cause It Ain't. Here we go.

Jimmy Logsdon right there. Those Lonesome Blues. Before that, Kitty Wells and Honky Tonk Waltz. Carl Smith, Lovin' is Livin'. Not to be confused, of course, with Farron Young's If You Ain't Lovin', You Ain't Livin'. But in each case, lovin' and livin' are equated. Lefty Frizzell, Don't Think It Ain't Been Fun, Dear, 'Cause It Ain't. What a great song. And by the way, the tickets are gone, as you no doubt have concluded. So lucky listener Ted is going to get himself a trip to the State Theater on Thursday night. Two tickets to see Truesdale. So should be fun for Ted, and we're always happy to hook up our listeners with some of the entertainment at the local venues. My name is Lincoln. You're tuned in to South by Southwest. So happy to be here. So happy to be playing country music on the radio every Monday morning. 780-4909 is the number if you have any other reason to call now that the ticket giveaway has concluded. So I am going to play a little set here of Johnny Bond music because today is Johnny Bond's birthday. And I didn't even have it in front of me how old he'd be if he were still alive. But suffice it to say, he's not still alive. But you've heard plenty of Johnny Bond on this show. And so between now and 9 o'clock, I'm going to play four or five Johnny Bond numbers, starting with this one, which is called Mean Mama Boogie. Here he comes.

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right. That was Johnny Bond right there. Sorry about that. A microphone just went offline, so I'm improvising. Johnny Bond, the birthday boy, and I mentioned, before I started playing all that music, that I didn't know when he was born. He was born in 1915. He died in 1978, so he's been gone almost 50 years. All right, time for me to let you know that you're listening to WMPG Gorham, Portland, 90.9 on your FM radio dial. My name's Lincoln. 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All right, so I played four tunes by the birthday boy, Johnny Bond, the first of which was Mean Mama Boogie. Johnny was helped out by his Red River Valley boys. And then we heard in order Number 9 Blues, I'll Step Aside, and Sale of Broken Hearts. Sale of Broken Hearts sounds as if it would be more of a weeper than the up-tempo song we just concluded that set with, but that's one of the joys of country music. Sad songs can sound happy. Happy songs can sound sad. All right, so we're going to jump right back into the music here with a request. Had a request this morning specifically for a Hank Williams tune, train song called Pan American, and this is going out to Leslie, who needs a pick-me-up, and I can't think of a better pick-me-up than Hank. So let us give a listen. Here's Hank singing about the Pan American.

All right, here's something I forgot to read just a few moments ago. WMPG is on the air thanks to the generosity of our listeners and underwriting support from the West End News, the weekly source of local independent news coverage for in-town Portland. 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

All right, that was Jack and Daniel. Was not their real names. Their real names were Autry Inman and Floyd Robinson, but I think the fellas decided that Jack and Daniel sounded better than Autry and Floyd. Every Day We're Apart, and by the way, that song was written by one of my very favorite songwriters, Mary Drummond. Before that, we heard Texas Bill Strength, I Found My Love and Lost My Heart. And here's why I played those two songs in succession, because Autry Inman, the aforementioned member of the Jack and Daniel duet team, wrote that song performed by Texas Bill Strength. Okay. In the middle of that set, it was Anita Carter doing Cold, Cold, Colder. Joe Carson, Little Joe Carson, he was often called. I Could Love the Devil Out of You from about 1954, and by request for Leslie. Hoping that song provided a bit of a pick-me-up, Hank Williams, the Holy Ghost of country music, did the Pan American. All right, it is just past halfway through the show, so we've already played a bunch of good country, most of it from the 1950s. We played a little Johnny Bond tribute. And what am I going to do next? Let's see here. I can't remember what I have queued up and ready to go. I'm honestly baffled. Hold on. I'm going to vamp for a little second while I figure out what I've got in the CD player here. Oh, this would explain it. Because I was scrambling around with these microphone problems, I didn't put in a new CD, so I'm going to do that right now. I was in France last week, and oftentimes when I travel, I go looking for record stores, and you can surprisingly find a lot of good country music in foreign countries in record stores. They love American country often in the same way that they love American jazz, but I was in France in the middle of a crippling heat wave, and it was just hard to summon up the energy to go around record hunting, if you know what I mean. So while I've been chatting about France, I have queued up a Sonny Burns tune. So let's listen to Sonny. From the year 1953, here he is singing about Blue, Blue Rain.

Marty Robbins right there. Your heart of blue is showing through. Somehow I just like that title. It is 9:30 on the button, so we've only got a half hour left until DJ Edie May comes walking in and brings you the Lanyap Show from 10 o'clock until 11:30 right here on WMPG. Shall we run down some song titles? Let's do that. Marty Robbins, just now, Your Heart of Blue is Showing Through. Before that, Jimmy Work from 1959. Just sneaking in the 1950s there. I Dreamed Last Night, sang Jimmy. Ernest Tubb, also from 1959. I Cried a Tear. But even when Ernest is singing in 1959 or 69 or 79, it sounds like 1949. Freddie Hart did Caught at Last, and we began that set with Sonny Burns doing Blue, Blue Rain. Issue Voter is a nonprofit that sends clear, nonpartisan summaries of congressional bills straight to your phone. Get alerts on the issues you care about, share your opinion with a single click, and track how your representatives vote. It's an easy way to stay informed and make your voice count. More information can be found at issuevoter.org. And please, everybody, vote. Get out there and vote. You know, we got a primary coming up next week. All righty. 780-4909 is the number. And all queued up and ready to go, I have a song that I know for a fact I've never played on the air before. This is always a little bit exciting. This guy's name is David Craig, which just does not ring, just does not sound like a great country music name. Maybe he should have considered changing it. But at any rate, here is David Craig singing a number called Replace My Heart. Let's all listen for the very first time.

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Thank you.

Gene O'Quinn right there. I'm going to take my baby dancing. A couple of toe tappers to conclude that set. Just before we heard Gene, we heard Tommy Scott, a member of the Country Music Songwriters Hall of Fame, doing Jumpin' from 6 to 6, a song that he wrote. In the middle of that set was Ed Camp, who, boy, the more I listen, the more I love Ed Camp. "I'm such a fool about you," he sang. Ferlin Husky, what an odd song, called Peter Weatherbird. And I don't know what would have prompted anyone to write such a song, but Ferlin makes it sound great. And I began that set by playing a song that I said I had never played on the show before, by a fellow named David Craig, called Replace My Heart. I may not be playing that song on the show ever again. He's just not a great singer. Maybe that's why he never hit it big. His voice is flat as a kitchen counter, but we'll forgive him for that and notch it, just notch that one up for to experience. So, David Craig, we hardly knew you. Okay, my name's Lincoln, and we've got 14 minutes left on the show, and I'm going to kick off this last set with a Skeets McDonald number called Smoke Comes Out My Chimney Just the Same.

Daydreamin' by Bud Deckelman and the Daydreamers on Meteor Records. All right, we are just about out of time. DJ Edie May, as promised earlier, is in the house and is ready to bring you the Lanyap Show. I'll run down these song titles real quick here. So we started that set with Skeets McDonald, Smoke Comes Out My Chimney Just the Same. Following that, Gene Shepherd, a very young Gene Shepherd right there, Sad Singing and Slow Riding. She was still in her teens, I do believe, when she recorded that song. George Jones, Too Much Water, and Bud Deckelman to close out the set. Okay. Once again, I'm happy to be back, and I don't think I'm going to miss any shows for quite a while here, so we'll have a good summer of country music ahead for us. I'm going to be back next week with a whole lot more honky-tonk western swing and straight-ahead country music. Thanks for all the phone calls, everybody. Thanks for listening. Here's Ray Price to take us on home, and I will see you next week on the radio.

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This is DJ Edie May bringing the sounds of New Orleans to WMPG Gorham, Portland.

We are for renting the pool, you know, it's a good day. 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I'm going to get me a Keys chicken plate, and I'm going to enjoy that. I wish they had some crawfish today, but you know, we're going to have to do crawfish another day. It's just a good day, all around a good day. Hello.

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1: That was the Treme Brass Band and Tuba Fats, Iris May Tango, We Do Take It Easy. Chawa featuring Irma Thomas on vocals, Why You Want to Do Me Like That. 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

0: That was Mahalia Jackson in Let the Church Roll On, New Orleans Catahoula's My Babe Al Hurt theme from A Dream, Let Us See Stay Together, and started this set with Chocolate Milk in Over the Rainbow. 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
1: 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You want to help out? Then listen to me. If the car you're driving is old as sin and you're thinking of maybe trading it in, get that notion out of your head. Donate your car to us instead. 1-888-WMPG, and after that, add AUT. It's just that easy, you won't regret it. I'll say it again so you won't forget it. 1-888-WMPG, and after that, add AUT. Folks will thank you from near and far because you decided to donate your car.
0: You're listening to The Lanyap Show with me, DJ Edie May, bringing the musical culture, that's New Orleans, to WMPG, Gorham, Portland. Next, you'll hear from Harry Connick Jr.'s album, She, the tune Joe Slam and the Spaceship. He recorded this album when he was 27. It has a funk sound, which is different from most of his albums that are jazz.
2: They tried to conquer the world with guns.

You just heard The Meters from their album Fundamentally Funky in the tune Sing a Simple Song. Johnny Adams, Room with a View, Harry Connick Jr., Joe Slam, and The Spaceship. You're listening to WMPG Gorham, Portland. This is DJ Edie May with Lanyap, the New Orleans Music Show. Here's some New Orleans music by guitarist Steve Mazikowski. The album's called Two Worlds, as is the tune you'll hear. It features his daughter, Sasha Mazikowski, on vocals, his son, Martin Mazikowski, on bass, Brian Blade, drums, Oscar Rossignoli, piano, and Rex Gregory on sax.

That was Sullivan Fortner in Just in Time, Matt Lemner, Bye Bye Blackbird, and Steve Mazikowski in Two Worlds. Ending the show with Davell Crawford, Gather by the River, followed by House That Jack Built. Crawford is known as the piano prince of New Orleans. His talents masters everything from funk to soul to gospel to jazz. Thanks for listening, and stay tuned for On the Go with Adam and Dan.

Hello, listeners. This is Andrew Zaro with On The Go. This week's episode is a pre-record with Sarah Goodyear, author of Life After Cars, who will be at the Build Maine Summit this week. On the pre-record, we also talked about an upcoming event that is actually going to be moved. So that book signing is this Thursday, June 4th, and it'll be at Orange Bike Brewing at 7 p.m. So swing by at 6:15 for a pre-event bike ride around Back Cove. Enjoy the show.

0: Welcome to On the Go. I'm Andrew Zaro.
1: And I'm Dan Bassett. We're with the Bicycle Coalition in Maine. We're excited to have you with us.
0: This show is all about people-powered transportation in the state of Maine, walking, biking, rolling, and everything in between.
1: Each episode will explore the policies, infrastructure, and culture that shape how we move through our community.
0: And while we might be based in Portland, the Bicycle Coalition of Maine works statewide to make Maine a safer and more connected place for everyone, no matter how they get around.
1: So whether you're listening from a bike path, bus stop, or stuck in traffic somewhere,
0: we're glad you're here. So let's get rolling. A reminder that we're broadcasting from WMPG. And joining us today is someone whose work has helped shape national conversations around transportation, cities, and car culture. Sarah Goodyear is a journalist, author, and co-host of The War on Cars, as well as a co-author of the new book, Life After Cars.
1: And Sarah will actually be in Maine as soon as the keynote speaker, for the upcoming Build Maine Summit, where leaders from across the state will gather to talk about the future of transportation, housing, downtowns, and economic development.
0: And honestly, it's hard to think of a better person for that conversation. Sarah, welcome to On the Go.
2: Thank you so much for having me. I'm really excited to be here.
0: Thank you. I'm so excited that we are getting to do this. We met recently down in Washington, D.C. at the National Bike Summit, which was a really fun week filled with our counterparts across the country talking about how we're trying to make our communities safer for people who walk, bike, and roll. And like Dan said, you're going to be in Maine this week at the Build Maine Summit. BCM will also be there. And I'm just so excited that you're in Maine. Also, you have a connection to Maine, right?
2: Yeah, I have a pretty long-standing connection to Maine. Not only did my mother's sister live there while I was growing up, and I spent holidays there in Cape Elizabeth with her sometimes, but in 1991, I moved to Maine with my husband at the time, and who was from Maine, and we lived in Maine. I lived in Maine for 8 years altogether. So I started out in Waldo County in Montville. Shout out Montville. Really great town. And moved to Lincolnville Center and then Thomaston and then Portland. And I lived in Portland for 4.5 years, 5 years, I guess. And I was the editor of a newspaper, the late lamented Casco Bay Weekly, which was a great newspaper, alternative news weekly covering Portland, Maine at that time. So it was a really exciting part of my life. I love Maine. I worked for Down East Magazine for part of that time. So I've got to travel all over the state, really familiar with almost every sector of the state. So I'm thrilled to be coming back because I always love an excuse to go back to Maine.
0: Well, it's a great place, and you have lots of experience being a Mainer for some time. To many of our listeners probably have, you've just brought up some memories of the paper that you worked for. And let's get into it because we're gonna lose track of time quickly. Quick shout out, and we'll get to it again at the end of the show. You will also be in Woodford's Corner for a book signing. Tell us a little bit about that.
2: Yeah, on Thursday, on Thursday, June 4th at 7 p.m., I'll be at Back Cove Books, and that's at 651 Forest Avenue. So I'm really excited about that, and we're going to be having a conversation about this book, yeah, that we've just put out last fall.
0: Awesome. Yeah, I recommend our listeners. That is this Thursday. So if you are in the neighborhood, please come check it out. Get your book. It's an amazing read. I got it at the Bike Summit. And you can get it signed. And that's sponsored by Back Cove Books, Friends of Woodford's Corner, Orange Bike Brewing, and the Portland Bicycle Pedestrian Advisory Committee. Okay, so let's get into it. Before we talk more about the book and your upcoming trip to Maine for Build Maine, tell us a little bit about yourself. How did you get into transportation journalism and advocacy? That's a very specific thing to start diving into and writing about.
2: Yeah, so for a long time, I was a general interest journalist, and I covered transportation issues as part of that. I certainly have been to my share of zoning board meetings and edited stories about the widening of the main turnpike, the proposed widening in the 90s, and proposals to make Portland buses fare free. I also wrote a story about that way back when, but it was in 2006 that I started writing for Streets Blog after I had moved back to New York City, where I'm from. And I just kind of fell into it as a freelancer. I got an assignment to cover then Mayor Michael Bloomberg's announcement about his climate action plan. And it just kind of snowballed from there. And there was a time in the aughts and 2010s when there was really a lot of appetite and market for urbanist journalism, for lack of a better way to describe it, talking about how cities were having a renaissance in North America and how things were changing in terms of how people saw how what cities were for and how they should be built and how they could best serve the people who live in them. So it just kind of became my beat, because what I've discovered is that when you're writing about transportation policy and the reality of the way that people live in cities, you get to write about just about everything, because it does touch every aspect of our lives, our health, our well-being, our community, our civic preparedness for all of the challenges that we face. So yeah, I just love it because it allows me to kind of look at anything and say, how does this connect to transportation? How does this connect to the way we build the places we live? And it's just endlessly fascinating to me.
0: Yeah, and this is when I love, radio shows. Our listeners can't see me aggressively nodding my head with every word you're saying, because I'm like, yes, this is true. This is how it goes. And you're touching on something that is, whether you're in Maine, whether it's Portland, Maine, or a mid-coast rural part of Maine, or you're in New York City, you're talking about how transportation isn't just about mobility. It's about culture. It's about quality of life and quality of place. So, at what point did you first kind of put your finger on that pulse?
2: Well, I mean, interestingly, I think it was when I moved to Maine in the 90s that I really understood fully what it meant to be car dependent. I had never been car dependent before. And that was a really rude awakening. I had grown up in New York City. I had gone to school out in the Bay Area of California. And I had had a car before, but I hadn't needed a car before the way that I did once I moved to rural Maine. And so it was, I would say in some ways, that was my radicalizing experience. I was really broke at the time. I had days when I could put $5 of gas in the tank, which in those days bought more than it buys now.
0: A lot more.
2: And like that was a struggle. And so, I immediately, the financial burdens of your own transportation became apparent to me. Like, I think it was like 2 weeks after getting there, a rock hit our windshield and we had to have our windshield replaced. And it was like really shockingly expensive to me at that time for my budget. And then also I met people whose family members were killed by accidents on the road, by crashes on the road. And that was something I had never had to deal with in New York. And so it was just a series of things where I was like, this is scary. Driving on snow was like really terrifying to me. It was scary. It was expensive. It was something constantly that I thought I had to think about. And so I think that's when we talk about the subhead of the subtitle of the book is freeing ourselves from the tyranny of the automobile. And when we talk about the tyranny of the automobile, what we really mean is, what is a tyrant? It's something that you have to think about all the time. You have to factor into every decision that you make that shapes the contours of your life. That's what automobiles have become to us. We're so dependent on automobiles in our society at this point that it really colors everything that we do, and we can't escape it in most parts of the country. So that was what radicalized me, was moving to a part of the country where that was true. And I was like, hey, wait a second, maybe this could be better. And like, when I was at the Camden Herald, another late lamented paper, I think, but has now become part of something else. But, and I did a an article about a guy who commuted by bike along Route One. You know, it was like a 10-mile commute that he had every day, and it was so kind of at that time, you know, in 1994 or whatever it was really kind of a radical thing that he was doing, and everyone was so stunned by it. But you know, I guess I just the contrast between what I was used to in terms of having access to public transportation, walking and biking, and proximity to everything I needed, it was a real wake-up call to find out what life was like outside of that.
0: That's fascinating, and thank you for walking us through sort of your journey that got you to the work that you're doing now. It's a big part of our work at the Bicycle Coalition of Maine. We're a statewide organization. You know, it is Bike Month. I should have started this with Happy Bike Month. And you know, 2025 in the state of Maine was the most dangerous and deadly year for cyclists and mostly pedestrians in Maine's history. It is getting harder, and there are lots of reasons why. But that's a big part of our advocacy work and our education. I want to get to your book more in a moment, but you know, your for listeners of our show who haven't heard yet, or haven't listened yet to your podcast, The War on Cars, you know, you've shared a little bit of what inspired it. You know, the title is provocative. I'm listening. I'm paying attention. Do people ever misunderstand what the show is actually about, specifically for those in a state like Maine who car-centric, cult cars are a part of our culture here.
2: Oh, very much so. So, yeah, it's the title. We chose the title because that is the cry that you hear in the media often when a parking space gets taken away, or you know, or some other proposal is made that decenters cars at all and makes space for something else. Oh, it's a war on cars. And actually, the late former mayor of Toronto, Rob Ford, said when he was inaugurated, "The war on the car ends today." And that was he was sort of our inspiration for that. And what we thought, the reason we chose it is we were thinking of all sorts of other names that we could have, and they were all really boring. And the Streets Pod, I mean, what are you gonna like? No, they were terrible names. And I said, you know what this is? This is the podcast of the War on Cars. And it was like, boom, okay, so let's do it. And what happens if we call it the War on Cars and say, yeah, we're the War on Cars? And it was clearly a deliberate provocation, but it's also an attempt to break through the media noise about this and get people's attention, which it definitely has. And we've definitely had a lot of pushback over the years where people have said, you know, this is so aggressive. Why are you being so aggressive? Why are you being so it sounds angry. And you know, what we said was we really wanted to signal this is not some wonky wonk podcast where people just sit around and talk about, you know, parking minimums endlessly in a really wonky way, although that happens occasionally. But
0: Yeah, you
2: that
0: definitely
2: is,
0: have a demographic of listeners for
2: we
0: that.
2: have that, we have that. But what we also have is we look at pop culture, we look at politics, we look at all of these things and how those things connect. And we really wanted to sort of stand out. And you know, I read somewhere that like 93% of podcasts out there only put out three or fewer episodes. So we have
0: I did
2: just,
0: not know
2: I,
0: that.
2: yeah, so we've just published episode number 173. So,
0: Hey.
2: whatever. I mean, look, you know, we're willing to take criticism. But what's interesting is that since we started 8 years ago, almost now, I find the reaction to the title of the podcast is really different, and the reaction that we get to the nature of the podcast is really different. I used to sort of people ask me at a party, like, "What do you do?" I would say, "Oh, I do a podcast about transportation." I wouldn't tell them the name always because you don't always want to have the conversation. Sometimes you just want to live your
0: Yeah.
2: life, right?
0: Yeah.
2: So, but what I discovered was that, you know, if I is and often if I would say it, people would say, "Oh, that's so provocative," or whatever. Nowadays, when I say, you know, I have a podcast called The War on Cars that's about the effects of automobile dependence on our society and the planet, people are usually their reaction is, "Oh, really? Huh, that's interesting." And so I would say that like there's been a real change in the way that these issues are perceived. And I'm talking about mainstream United States. And the book was an effort to sort of bring that conversation to a different audience. And for the book, we ended up going with a title that's, I think, more approachable, Life After Cars, although it's a provocation in its own way. But yeah, we definitely want to draw more and more people into this conversation. And what we're finding is that people are more and more interested in the conversation at,
0: I agree.
2: Across
0: I think
2: the board. Yeah.
0: That's happening in the state of Maine. And let's, speaking of the book, let's get to it. For those of you just tuning in, this is On the Go, the Bicycle Coalition of Maine's radio show on WMPG. Today, we have joining us Sarah Goodyear, who's a journalist, author, and co-host of The War on Cars, as well as the co-author of the new book, Life After Cars. Sarah will be in Maine this week at the Build Maine Summit in Skowhegan, and will also be this Thursday at Back Cove Books for a book signing. So go ahead and check out Back Cove Books. We've talked a little bit. We've gotten to know you, Sarah. We've talked a little bit about your podcast, The War on Cars, which this could be a 4-hour show just asking you questions. Now let's talk about the book, because that's a big part of your life right now.
2: Yeah, so we wrote the book after being approached by an agent, a publisher through the podcast saying like, hey, could this be a book? And we really see the book as an attempt to sort of lay out the case that, you know, automobile dependence is a historical phenomenon. People fought against it. When automobiles were being introduced into our society in the 1920s and 30s, there was a lot of citizen revolt against automobiles as being, you know, the playthings of the elite, that they would drive them through communities, kill people, not really suffer the consequences. And then there was a huge push from the automobile industry and the fossil fuel industry to promulgate the idea that everybody needed cars and we needed car infrastructure. So we lay out the history of that. And then we kind of get into the harms that cars cause and really make the case in, you know, in a really evidence-based way that cars are ruining our health. They're ruining our social connections. They're destroying our natural world. And that all of those are things that everybody cares about, right? And not only that, they're costing us a boatload of money. So, you know, there's a lot of things about it. And we really want to help people see what the harms are, because it's kind of like we're swimming in it. We're fish swimming in the water. We can't see the water. So part of what the book is trying to do is to help you see what's actually happening. And then really the rest of the book is about, how do people fight back? How are people fighting back all over the world, all over the country? And how can you be part of the movement to give ourselves more choices in transportation? Because this really is about choices. This is about having options and not being locked into car dependence no matter where you live. Right now, we have a country, an entire nation, and Maine is sort of like this on a small scale where, you know, there's one city in the United States of America, I live in it, New York City, where it's like fully enfranchised citizenship to live here without a car. Like, it's sort of like you don't think about it. You don't have to think about it ever. Portland is as close as you get to that in the state of Maine, right?
0: Oof.
2: But like most other cities in the United States of America, it's not really easy to live a fully enfranchised life, you know, where you are on the same footing with everyone else socially and everything like that, if you don't have a car. So we ask ourselves and we ask our readers and listeners, why is it that in Asia, in Europe, you know, in South America, there you can live in dozens, hundreds of cities without a car. But in North America, we've built this in this way. This is just not sustainable, and it's not enjoyable a lot of the time. So think how much more joy and freedom we could have if we weren't constantly tied to our cars. So that's what the book is all about. We've been on a 30-city tour. We just did a show in Philadelphia, but we have been to Houston, we have been to Miami, we have been to Phoenix, Memphis, Columbus, Ohio, Providence, Rhode Island, lots of places where car dependence is a problem that is baked in so hard. And what's been exciting is in every one of these stops, we have been speaking to audiences of hundreds of people who care about this, who are organizing to change it. And on the stage with us in many of these places were elected officials. This is new. Elected officials who see people who use active transportation and mass transit not as an annoyance, but as a constituency. And how is that?

0: long, and it's generational, the change that's happening right now.
1: Just gave me chills, Sarah.
0: Can you tell I've been out rabble rousing?
2: So, Sarah, as a parent, there's one section you talk about in that book that I'm really interested in, is when you write about how car dependency affects childhood independence and social connection. Why do you think that was important to include? I mean, tell us a little bit more about that.
0: Yeah, children really suffer disproportionately from car dependence. It limits their physical activity tremendously. You know, I always say, like, when you hear about a child getting hit by a car, how many times is that described as the kid darted out into traffic? What are children supposed to do? They're supposed to dart. That's the way that children move. That's the way that young mammals move when they're learning how their gross motor skills work. So we've pretty much eliminated the ability to do that in public space outside of a park setting. Parks are car infrastructure. Playgrounds are car infrastructure. You could say that, right? Because they separate children from the danger of traffic, but then they also just make it so that ordinary space isn't space that children can move in. And there's very good evidence, which we cite in the book, that it also really hampers children's ability to navigate their own communities. When children are driven everywhere, they don't have a good idea of where they are. They don't feel strongly connected to the streets and people around them. And when they draw maps, it's just a dot going to another dot. And it doesn't show, as children who walk and ride bikes to school will draw very detailed maps that include trees and flowers and houses. Whatever, the kids in the cars don't really see all of that. Not only that, it's dangerous for children to be in the cars. It's one of the leading causes of child death is traffic injury. Let's see, what else is bad about it for kids? I mean, it really doesn't, the life of the street that children used to be able to participate in, you know, where they would be playing stickball or something, or, you know, catch outside, and there'd be a grandma sitting on the stoop watching them. You know, you still have this in some parts of the country. You have it where I live. But that used to be really a ubiquitous sort of human condition. And we just really don't have that anymore because of automobiles. And then I would like to say a word for the parents as well. Being your children's chauffeur for 18 or 16 years. And then, if you have multiple children, you're talking about decades of your life when you are just driving people around. And think of how much that cuts into your time. My co-host Doug often talks about how sometimes if he's tired in the morning, he sleeps in. He's got kids who are, you know, 14 and 16. And since they were, you know, 10 and 12 or whatever, they can walk themselves to school. He doesn't have to go with them to school every day, driving them. And so there's so many ways that, and then there's, it eliminates all the conflicts with kids saying, like, you know, I want you to drive me here, I want you to drive me there, all these fights that people have about their kids' mobility. If the kids can move around independently on public transit, bicycle and walking, then they have freedom. They learn how to have agency, and they learn to be a part of their communities and how to solve problems in real time in a safe way. That's what we want for kids. And also, air pollution causes asthma and cognitive delay and birth outcomes that are not great. There's so many ways that cars are bad for kids.
1: I know a lot of our work at BCM, this time of year specifically, we're working across the state, all 16 counties, in schools, libraries. We're working with kids, teaching them how to be safe riders, teaching them, the ABCs. We're trying to put all of this energy. We put all of this energy into teaching them. And then, to your point, at the end of the day, I mean, again, you gave me chills talking about the way kids are described as darting out. Well, yeah, they are. You're right. They're kids. You know, we had two fatal crashes involving children last the end of last year and at the end of 2025. Communities absolutely heartbroken, as we should be, because it is preventable and unacceptable. And I think that the culture that you've talked about in the United States, this identity around cars being the primary mode of transit, when in communities like New England predates the automobile. A lot of our communities, a lot of our historic downtowns are human scale. They've been retrofitted for the automobile because of urban renewal, but at the end of the day, like, you know,

0: That's something that we have in this part of the country that I think is a boon to us. And how do we get back to that? How do we get back to that, so we don't have to hold our breath when we see kids walking to and from school or going for a bike ride with their friends because a car is going to drive really fast and, run a stop sign. I
1: Well, I
0: think there's,
1: think
0: oh, go ahead, Dan.
1: I was going to add that if you look at so many historic photos of downtowns in New England, there's a trolley running. And to think that we once did build our communities not that long ago off human scale transportation and how that was wiped away fairly rapidly for the car.
0: Yeah. Sarah, we are rapidly coming up on our time, and I could, like I said, talk to you all day. I think, a couple of thoughts that are, I think, relevant to Maine, and I'm sure you'll talk about at the Build Maine Summit, is this narrative that reducing car dependency means taking something away from people. And also in the state of Maine, I'd love to, well, first, I'd love to know, how do you address that zero-sum mentality? And then maybe how does life after cars apply outside of those major urban centers? So in rural Maine.
2: Yeah, so I think it's really important that we talk about these things in an additive way. You've really gotten it at a really core point because you can't expect people to be excited about something that's just taking things away from them, of course. What I like to say is that, first of all, if all you want to do is drive, getting other people off the road, out of cars, is something you should want, right? Because you want the freedom to drive on a road that's not clogged with people who don't have to be there, right? So that's part of giving people options, right? I think about here, the Northeast Corridor between Boston and Washington. If there weren't a train running through there, that would really be a mess. All those people who want to drive on 95 would be really having a problem. So we do need to talk about it in terms of this is a joyful thing. This is something we want people to have choices. We're not saying that everybody has to give up their car. It might mean having one car instead of two in a family or three. It might mean getting an e-bike. And if you live in a town like Thomaston, I can tell you that an e-bike would be a great vehicle to get around the
0: It
2: town
0: sure
2: of
0: would.
2: Thomaston, Rockland, all these places that I love and miss so much, Belfast, Skowhegan. These are places that actually an e-bike is a great solution. And so I think that that's something that can add fun and excitement and variety to your life and get you out there in your community. And this is about choice and freedom.
0: Well, Sarah, I mean, thank you for plugging a part of our mission too. If you are interested in learning more about e-bikes, definitely check out bikemaine.org and check out Build Maine. If you're in Portland, go and visit Sarah this Thursday at Back Cove Books. Sarah, thank you so much for joining us today. Your work really challenges people to think differently about transportation, not just as infrastructure, but as something that shapes our health, our freedom, as you said, our safety, and our connection. For our listeners who want to learn more, check out Life After Cars and please sign up and listen to The War on Cars. And if today's conversation resonated with you, again, check out the Build Maine Summit where Sarah will be the keynote speaker. The summit is bringing together Mainers across from all sectors to talk about the future of our communities, our downtowns, and our transportation systems. And it feels like this conversation really could not be more timely. Again, happy Bike Month. If you want to learn more about what's going on in our neck of the woods, check out bikemaine.org. And again, Sarah, thank you so much. We'll see you later this week.
2: Yes.
0: And that's all for today's episode of On the Go. I'm Andrew Zaro.
1: And I'm Dan Bassett.
0: And thanks for listening, everyone. Until next time, stay safe, stay seen, and keep on rolling. And everyone, thank you again for listening to that pre-record of On the Go. Just a reminder to correct the location for the evening with Sarah Goodyear, author of Life on Cars, has been moved. So it is Thursday, June 4th at 7 p.m. It is actually going to be at Orange Bike Brewing on Diamond Street. So go ahead and you can meet Sarah then. And remember to go to the Build Maine Summit if you are available this week. Thank you for listening. Until next time. You are listening to WMPG Gorham, Portland.

Rapture by Kasi Velaza, performed at the Brooklyn Folk Festival. This is Democracy Now!, democracynow.org. I'm Amy Goodman. We end today's show with President Trump's escalating crackdown on First Amendment rights. A federal jury last week convicted three people

0: This is Richard Rudolph, producer and host of Community Voices for Change. Dennis Kirkpatrick is our sound engineer. The show is inspired by Sam Cooke's old classic, Change is Going to Come, from his 1964 album, Ain't That Good News. It's also inspired by the writings of Howard Zinn and other authors who believe if we get organized, we get our act together, we can change what's happening in our communities, the state, and possibly even the world. My guest today is State Senator Henry Hergesen, who is currently serving his second term in the Maine state, representing Arundel, Biddeford, Dayton, Hollis, and Lyman. He is the chair of the Legislative Health and Human Service Committee and a member of the Agricultural Conservation and Forestry Committee. Before getting elected to the state Senate, he served in the state legislature as a member of the Education and Cultural Affairs Committee. He helped pass laws to raise teachers' salaries and increase the state's share of K-12 public school funding. So the show today will focus on his work that he's currently doing, and especially a recent bill that was just signed by the governor, LD 1728. Before talking about that, our listeners are probably wondering who in the world you are. So tell us about your background, who you are, how you got involved in the work that you're currently doing in the state legislature.
1: Sure. Thank you, Richard. And thanks for that nice little bio. Just by the way, just pronounce my last name Ingwersen. It's a hard one because it's complicated to pronounce, but that's how it goes. So as you said, I've been in the legislature since 2018 on and off. Before that, I was a teacher, an educator, 25 years working in the public school system with a focus on STEM education and outdoor education. I'm retired a little bit early from teaching and got into the legislature because I was actually tired of being angry every morning when I woke up and after 2016, and I thought maybe I should channel that anger and keep on working. So I did retire early from teaching and ran for the State House of Representatives in Maine, and I've never looked back. That's the work I've done. I'm blessed to live on an old farm out here on the Kennebunk River where my wife and I have honeybees. So we're bee farmers, which is delightful. We do a lot of gardening. A lot of my family live out here near me, and I have three daughters, all living in Maine, and I'm blessed with 12 grandchildren. So I'm a very busy man on and off with my time at the legislature.
0: Great. So let's talk about this new bill that was just recently passed, LD 1728, an act to improve affordability, stability, and access in the child care program. What's that all about?
1: Well, we created this bill, to put into effect some state laws into the child care subsidy programs. We looked ahead and saw that some of these good federal rules that set some guidelines around child care subsidies could well be rescinded, and indeed they have been. So this bill would enshrine some really great child care policies into actual law. There's some really specific provisions to that. Under this new law, family co-pays for childcare are limited to 7% of family income. Depending on income, that's for folks at 85% or below the median family poverty level. It also makes sure providers are paid in a timely manner under these new rules, and it makes sure that child care providers are paid for a child's enrollment, not for a child's attendance. So it would be possible before this bill for providers to be paid just on the days those kids are not at child care. But this pays for an entire enrollment, because once you set that child care enrollment into place, that you really can't replace them on another day with another child. So it ensures that providers are paid fairly. That's three of the big ones in that rule. And indeed, we just saw a rollback of the federal rules. Specifically on those three things, so not requiring states to do that, but encouraging states to do that. So under Maine law, this new bill, 1728, requires providers to follow those, not providers, but requires the state to follow those guidelines when they're issuing subsidies.
0: So was there any opposition to this bill?
1: Actually, it did not receive a lot of opposition. It went through the committee that I chair pretty much unanimously, and it was ran through both houses under the hammer with no opposition, and the governor signed it. So this is a broadly supported bill.
0: That's great. So let's talk about another one, LD 2146, an act to increase access to critical vaccinations. What's that about?
1: Tell me a little bit about what that bill is. I don't have that in front of me, but I can look it up.
0: Well, it's to provide greater access to critical vaccinations. It decouples Maine's vaccine policies from federal guidance.
1: Oh, okay. Yeah, I think I probably signed on to that bill, and I know it likely went through the other committee, our sister committee, Health Insurance and Financial Services. But what it basically does is, in the case of where federal guidelines have been relaxed for vaccinations, required vaccinations, it allows us to use our own and regional recommendations as well for our vaccination policy, so that we continue to have required vaccinations, even if the feds relax their rules. And as you've seen recently, that has happened.
0: Mm-hmm. Great. So there's another bill that caught my attention, and that's $3.4 million for capital construction to build Maine's first youth psychiatric credential treatment facility in SACO. Yeah. What was that all about?
1: Well, that was psychiatric residential treatment facility for youth, which we really don't have any of those up and running. We send a lot of kids, a lot of youth out of state for their care in those situations. So what this bill does, it gave some final funding to the first psychiatric residential treatment facility in Maine, so that we could have those students who need that mental health, those youth who need that mental health support could get it right here in the state. So as you probably know, within healthcare, there's a broad spectrum of needs. And this is for those kids who need a lot of attention. And we just didn't have the type of facility that was secure, that was safe, that allowed for the services that we could provide for them. We didn't have that anything going in the state. So one of our goals was to make sure we started getting that up and running. And that's what this does. It provides money to complete the construction of a facility currently being run by Sweetser in the Saco area. And that is under construction now, which is really great.
0: Mm-hmm. Will this reduce the need for Long Creek Prison in Portland?
1: Well, I would say that it would help because it kind of broadens the spectrum of the needs that need to be met for these kids. I'm not sure how much of that relates to what's going on and what Long Creek's doing as well. But the more kind of the better the ability we have to provide for the needs of these kids with significant mental health needs, the less that will have to be provided in places like Long Creek. So
0: great. So are there other bills that were dealt with this last session that should be mentioned here.
1: Yeah, I'm pretty proud of the food security bills that make happen. One of those is LD 468, which was put into the budget near the end of the session by the Appropriations Committee. We're very grateful of that. What that does is it helps Maine residents stretch their SNAP dollars further and to access locally produced food through investments in our existing nutrition incentive programs like Farm Fresh Rewards and Maine Harvest Bucks. So Maine Harvest Bucks and Farm Fresh Rewards are nutrition incentive programs that provide bonus bucks to buy fresh local foods to shoppers using SNAP and EBT. And what I love about this program is the return on investment is amazing. It's a win-win-win. It promotes food security among vulnerable Mainers. It boosts local agriculture and supports positive health outcomes. And it's very aligned with Maine's roadmap to end hunger by 2030. It boosts rural economies and small farm livelihoods by directing federal SNAP dollars to local farms and local economies. It has federal matching funds that are 2-to-1. So if we can put in a dollar into this program with state funds, we can get $2 back from the feds. And it spurs a lot of economic growth.
0: Was there any opposition to this bill?
1: That was a bill that didn't receive any opposition at all. Within the Agriculture Committee, there's a lot of farmers, and they saw the value in this. Every county has farmers markets and CSAs and grocery stores that provide the bonus bucks and the Farm Share Rewards program. So it benefits everybody living in those communities. It benefits farmers who produce that food. It benefits consumers to eat more healthy products. So this people saw the benefit of this, and it was pretty much voted through unanimously.
0: So looking ahead, what do you think can this committee actually do going forward in the next legislative session? What are your key ideas?
1: Well, Richard, are you referring to the Health and Human Services Committee or the Agriculture, Conservation, Forestry?
0: Human Services Committee.
1: Okay. Yeah, a couple more things I wanted to mention about our work within agriculture, but I can come back to that.
0: Yeah.
1: If you like.
0: Please do.
1: Yeah.
0: But let's go with the Human Services Committee.
1: Okay. I think one of the biggest challenges within my committee is, of course, affordable health care. We're going to face significant challenges with H.R. 1, the federal bill that cuts back on the availability of Maine care for folks in our state through cuts in Medicaid. But we're also facing the loss of subsidies through the Affordable Care Act that help working Mainers who don't qualify for Maine care to help pay for their health insurance. We've already seen thousands, tens of thousands of Mainers quit their health insurance. And when these new Maine care requirements, making people re-enroll twice a year rather than once a year, they add a lot of complication and make it very difficult for people to stay on Maine care. So the consequences of that are going to be pretty stark, especially coming into the next year. So we want to make sure we're continuing to provide for Maine care in Maine, which we do, which we've done through this budget. But we also want to make sure, how are we going to make sure that we can get health care to people in the state through this federal funding law? So that's going to be a challenge. The other thing is we had a bill in that I supported, which would try to stem hospital costs in Maine and the amount that hospitals can charge for care. We're seeing that 40% or more of Mainers are under significant debt through hospital costs. So that to me is a goal that I personally have to keep working on as well. So I would say curbing hospital costs, making sure we're providing affordable health care to all Mainers who need it are going to be the big challenges. The ripple effect of not having health care for folks in Maine is increased use of emergency rooms for care when people are in critical situations. That's the most expensive kind of care we can provide. We're going to see problems with rural health care in this state as well. So there's a lot of different problems that we're going to be facing. So that's the top of my mind.
0: Yeah. I interviewed someone recently about Maine All Care, the effort to create a statewide program. What's your thoughts about that? I mean, I believe they're going to try to get something to the legislature within the next week or the next year or so.
1: I support a Maine public option for all Mainers to access. I think that the challenge is going to be, of course, financial. Is how do we make that happen? Mm-hmm. How can we slip that into a budget? But I do support it.
0: Great. Okay, so let's talk about the work that you do on this other committee that you're on.
1: Sure. Well, one of the things I've already talked about is the Harvest Bucks Bill, which is great. And then we also have LD 2004, which within this same program, this food incentive program, would has already removed the requirement that state funds be used only as a federal match for nutrition incentive programs. So the bill doesn't, that this particular bill doesn't increase funding levels or create a new program. It just updates language to ensure that existing state investments can continue to support nutrition programs regardless of what the feds decide to do. So it keeps the program robust and lively and able to do what it's meant to do, even if we face the challenge of loss of federal funding to SNAP, loss of federal funding to the nutrition incentive program. So that's a good one. I do want to talk a little bit about the health and heritage industries.
0: Please do.
1: Yeah, okay. So this bill, LD 2144, recognized the intense strain on farmers, fishermen, and loggers by established a working group that will identify effective ways to improve wellness and mental health in our heritage industries, specifically farming, fishing, and logging. This idea for this bill came out of a thing called the Maine Land and Sea Wellness Forum last fall. And what we find is that our farmers, fishermen, and loggers face unique challenges that affect their mental health. Maine Cooperative Extension, for example, conducted a survey revealing that 61% of respondents from those industries identify the need for public education to raise awareness and reduce stigma around mental health. Suicide rates remain really high for ag, fishing, and forestry groups. And I would suspect that some of the contributing factors include rural health deserts, lack of mental health support for folks in those industries, and the stigma that holds people in very independent professions back from seeking help. And of course, a lot of people in this work don't have employer-provided health insurance. So all of those are kind of compounding factors to increase the strain on folks in our heritage industry. So this working group is charged with looking at everything around that and trying to come up with some solutions that we can present in the next legislature. And this working group has actually will be convening its first group tomorrow, and I think that's a publicly available working group session.
0: So has that been supported by the governor?
1: Yes. The bill went through that committee unanimously. Again, it went out through the floor with no opposition, and was signed by the governor. So they've already began to convene that working group.
0: Great. For those just tuning in, this is WMPG, and this is Community Voices for Change. We're talking with Senator Henry Dinkerson, who chairs a committee in the state legislature. So tell us about some other stuff that you plan to be involved in going forward in the legislature next year.
1: Well, besides healthcare work, which I talked about as a priority, I also been working a lot, as you know, we spoke about it earlier, on childcare. So one of the things that been a great program for child care workers is what's called the Child Care Employment Award. What that does is it helps subsidize folks who are working in the child care industry to help pay for the child care for their own children. That was a pilot program. It was found to be, it's ending this year, this summer. It was found to be very successful in retaining that very valuable workforce of child care professionals by allowing them to bring their kids into the child care programs, either where at their workplace or other places. It made it affordable. And as you might know, these professionals are not paid very well. They're making anywhere from $15, $16 an hour, a little bit upwards. So some of these folks are in this very valuable industry and they're making less than they would if they work in a fast food restaurant. So this is a pilot program found to be very successful, is ending this summer. And what I'd like to do is get a bill back in that didn't make it off the table this year that would continue the Child Care Employment Award as a valuable program.
0: Are there any incentives in place to allow people in the child care industry to further their education? Years ago, I was involved in an effort to get grant money to provide child care workers in Massachusetts with the ability to get like an associate degree. And ultimately, UMass Boston didn't get the grant. It ended up at Harvard. So I'm wondering if there's anything like that here in Maine.
1: Well, I know within the Department of Health and Services, there's a child care salary stipend that's available, and that's dependent on education level and experience level. So you'll get more of a stipend if you get more education and you've had more experience in that field. And those things help a little bit by supplementing the salaries. As far as workforce initiatives that help pay for tuition or give free tuition to folks in childcare industry, I'm not sure of that, whether we've got anything like that or not.
0: Would that be something that you would support?
1: Oh, definitely. Absolutely. I support many any workforce initiatives that would increase the work. I think the problem with the childcare industry is getting people to come in and work in the industry with a traditionally, which is a field which is traditionally low paying. So anything that we can do, for me, it's anything that we can do to incentivize and increase the pay, but also make it their expenses of childcare more manageable for those folks.
0: Mm-hmm. Well, I think it's there's two issues here. One is like, certainly childcare workers need to get paid more, but a lot of families can't really afford to pay more for childcare, so they're caught in a dilemma.
1: Yeah. We did have, you know, the Child Care Affordability Program, which was a bill that Senator Daughtry sponsored and I signed on to. It's $10 million a year ongoing. It essentially clears the wait list for nearly 900 kids waiting for this affordability program. And what this program does is, based on income, it helps subsidize the tuition for these kids to go to the daycare or the child care programs. So it provides care for families. And it prevents parents from having to choose between their paycheck and their children. I mean, this is a great return on investment, anything we can do for this, because what it does is it allows families who can't afford to pay for childcare, it helps them pay for it so they can both get out the door and get to work and contribute to their income, contribute to the tax base for Maine, and contribute to the economy, which is so needed these days.
0: So looking ahead to the next legislative session, are you planning to propose any new bills?
1: Well, it's a little early. I'm looking at things. I know I want to get back in the Child Care Employment Award. I haven't really considered too much as far as what kind of bills I want to put in there at this point.
0: Mm-hmm. Yeah, it's only May, and bills don't need to be in until December, I guess. So, sure, there's lots of time to consider. So So tell me about, I think you live in Arundel and you have a farm, you said. So you know something about the PFAS legislation. So what do you think about that issue in the state?
1: Well, Richard, I'm so glad you brought that up because that's another one of my passions. I tend to spread myself quite widely over interest issues. But one of my issues is conservation and making sure we have a clean drinking water and land around us and clean land, clean soils. So Fred, who lives down the road, Fred Stone, he was kind of ground zero. He was a dairy farmer and he was ground zero for PFAS contamination of his soil. So he got me interested in this when I first was elected in 2018. I think just to cut it, because there's so much that's been done, the state is like leading the nation in PFAS legislation. We've done a lot of great work banning the spreading of sludge on farmland. And I know your state of Massachusetts has been working on this. We had a Massachusetts delegation come up last year and talk to us about that very piece of legislation. But the one I think I'm most proud of is a bill I worked on, LD 1537, which would, over the years, phase out the sale of products containing intentionally added PFAS. So it's one thing to work on the back end where we have to make sure this contaminated sludge isn't spread on our farms and getting into our water system. But it also needs to work at the front end, which is what this bill does. It prevents these products that contain PFAS from being sold in Maine. And it phases it out over a number of years. So the first phase in is the products we're most likely to become in contact with. Carpets have already been banned in Maine that contain PFAS. We're now working this year on children's toys, cookware, which is particularly nasty, and cosmetics is another one that we come in close contact with. So that's what this bill, LD 1537, does. It gradually phases out the sale of these products containing PFAS.
0: Well, the other thing that I know is PFAS is in dental floss, which is just totally outrageous.
1: And that's another product we phased out this year. Yeah, absolutely. Well, that's the thing, you know, it's a little frightening, but it's also a very interesting education to see that so many things contain PFAS. Mm-hmm. It's around us. It's everywhere. It's in, you know, it's in our bloodstreams. So it's going to be a heavy lift and a lot of work and a lot of resources, but it's one that we up here in the legislature are so committed to.
0: Well, great. Thanks so much for being on the show today. And thanks for all the great work that you've been doing over the last few years in the state legislature. So listeners, be sure to tune in next Monday for the next edition of Community Voices for Change. In the meantime, enjoy the rest of the week. It looks like we'll have some great weather. Avoid ice and be sure to tune in next time. This is Richard Rudolph.

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1: 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And if you're listening, happy Pride Month to everybody out there. The song we just listened to, If You Should Try to Kiss Her by Dressy Bessie, is from a great queer movie called But I'm a Cheerleader and You Should Watch It.
2: Yes. And by the way, you are listening to Teen Takeover, which is a weekly show that features teens on the radio playing songs we like. So here today is me. My name is Lena.
1: And I'm Cora.
2: And we're excited to play some tunes for you guys. Yeah. Our theme that we decided on for this show is going to be songs that make us excited for summer, because both of us just graduated this past weekend and we are so excited to finally be getting into summer earlier than a lot of our peers. So yeah. Cora, what song are we about to hear?
1: We're about to hear Obstacles by Sid Matters.
2: All right, let's spin it.

0: All right, and we are back. Cora, what song did you decide to play for our theme?
1: I played Obstacles by Sid Matters, which is in a video game called Life is Strange. I don't know if anyone has played it, but if you haven't, you should. It's a great summer video game. And also, there's gay people in it, so happy Pride Month.
0: Hey. And then the one that you just heard was Girls and Boys by Blur. I love that song. I love it. But it's a very summer song to me. I imagine myself like in the car, just like windows down. Oh my God, feeling the summer heat. Just such a good song. And then we're about to play two more for you guys. We are going to play Everyone Is My Friend by Owls, Tim Kinsella, and
1: Thoroughfare by Ethel Kane.
0: All right, let's do it.

0: are back. That was Thoroughfare by Ethel Kane, which I want to take a moment to talk about Ethel Kane because she is the first openly transgender artist to secure a top 10 spot on the U.S. Billboard 200 albums chart for her album Preacher's Daughter, which that whole album is literally summer in music. So please give it a listen, and happy Pride Month again to all the transgender people.
1: I love transgender people. Yes. All right. Is all you have to say about ethical?
0: I could say more, but it would take me a really long time.
1: Felt. All right. Well, in that case, you are about to hear the song Sweepstake by Jordan Giordano and Dead Calm, as well as Forever by Claro. So let's hear that.

0: You are listening to Teen Takeover, a weekly radio show run entirely by teens. And this is 90.9 WMPG. You just heard Summertime by the Sundays and Heartwell by Shelly, which me and Lena just graduated. So listening to that song is kind of bittersweet because, you know, they talk about how you want to do all the things you said you'd do before you got to college, and now's the time, but it feels like it's going by so fast.
1: That song was low-key making it hit more than it has before that we're done.
0: Yeah.
1: No more high school.
0: Mm-mm-mm. We're done. So next you're going to hear Good Magicians by Sydney Gish.
1: I love the song.
0: Losing You by Solange.

Hello! You just heard two songs by Biba Doobie. We love Biba Doobie here. He Gets Me So High and Beaches. And next you're going to hear Here Comes Your Man by the Pixies and Top Dog by Magdalena Bay.

0: All right, we are back. The songs that you last heard were Top Dog by Magdalena Bay, Welcome Home by Kitty Hawk, and then you are also going to hear Sun Bleached Flies by Ethel Kane, another Ethel Kane pick. But yeah, this has been Lena
1: and Cora,
0: and you are listening to Teen Takeovers, a weekly show entirely made by teens. So tune in next week to hear London, who I hear is also having his full DJ set up. So yeah, 1:30 to 2:30 on, what is today, Monday?
1: Yeah.
0: So what, the 8th? The 8th, I think. Yeah. And then after this, you are going to hear DJ Janelle covering for Essential Tremors. You can hear it in the back. But yeah, let's hear Sun Bleached Flies.

0: 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Could you possibly love us even more? Tell us how. We would love to hear from you via our listener survey. 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We wouldn't be here without you. What can we do for you?
1: Hello, hello, hello. You are listening to WMPG Gorham Portland Radio from the University of Southern Maine. And the song that you just heard was Maybe It's You by The Carpenters, which can only mean one thing. You are listening to Janelle subbing in for Surge of Essential Tremors. Yes, unfortunately, Surge could not be here today, but fortunately, you do have me for the next hour and a half. Yes, I'm so excited to be here. And also, thank you to Lena and Cora, the DJs prior to me, for their Teen Takeover set. I've been loving Blunt's Teen Takeover on WMPG during what was formerly known as Mismatch with Miss Maisie, or with Mismatch, I guess, technically. But yeah, I'm so grateful that Maisie was so willing to give her show over to the Blunt Kids, and I think it was a great decision. It's been really cool seeing, you know, the new generation of radio exceptionaires, I guess, on the sound waves, and being able to really watch them, you know, apply the skills that they've gained through the Blunt Youth Radio program, which I used to be a part of, and especially with Lena and Cora as well, because they're two good friends of mine, and it's been really great to grow alongside them in radio individually as well. But yes, I'm gonna play a similarly summer sounding set as Lena and Cora just were, and I am just so beyond excited to be here with the listeners. And yeah, I hope your days have been well, and if not, I hope this set, the music I play, can make it well. But yeah, besides that, I am going to play a little promo and then hop into I'm the Sky with Norma Tanega. Stay tuned. I'm here until 4 o'clock. This is Janelle.
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Hello, I am back. Again, you are listening to Janelle subbing in for Surge of Essential Tremors. You've been listening to WMPG, Gorham Portland, radio from the University of Southern Maine, if you didn't already know. The past few songs you have just heard were I'm the Sky by Norma Tanega, and then after that was A Man and a Woman, or Un Homme et une Femme, by the Anita Kerr Singers. And then after that, you heard from this album that I picked up for a dollar at the Goodwill. I don't know the English translation or the context of it much. I just thought it was cool. It's of this little boy, and of this little French-Canadian boy who did a compilation of covers by various, I assume, other French-Canadian artists, maybe, but the album is entirely in French, and the song that I did play was, please, I am definitely going to butcher this, Dans mes rêves, and the album is called Louise by Ron Simard. I'm not even going to try to put on an accent, whatever. But yes, that was on vinyl. And then after that, you heard I'll Be Your Mirror by the Velvet Underground and Nico, one of my favorite albums of all time. And yeah, a little French, a little old music for you before we hop into the 90s with some Elliott Smith. Yeah, I'm going to be playing Ballad of Big Nothing, and then you'll also hear Gamma Ray Blue by the Cleaners from Venus. I hope you all are enjoying the sun today. I thought it was going to be a lot gloomier than it was, but, and therefore I was going to play a bit some doomy-ish tracks, but I think I want to put the listeners and myself in a good mood today. But first, let's play some Elliott Smith. Here is Ballad of Big Nothing.

Again, you are here listening to WMPG Gorham Portland Radio from the University of Southern Maine. This is Janelle here, subbing in for Surge of Essential Tremors. And the past few songs you've just heard were The Ballad of Big Nothing by Elliott Smith. Then after that, you heard Gamma Ray Blue by The Cleaners from Venus. And then Diana Slow Burner 2 by The American Analog Set. And the song you just heard was Rilo Kiley's Science vs. Romance off their Takeoffs and Landings album from 2001. And just this song is partially the reason why I became obsessed with Rilo Kiley, because when I was first getting into them, I did a full listen through of all their albums, but this being the first album I listened to, I could not stop listening to this song for days afterwards. But I feel like now I've been growing more into their Archives album, which I recently picked up on CD while in Texas. But I love all their albums even so. But anyways, yes, Ballad of Big Nothing, I was like so eager to play that today, because a very quick story. I am a lobsterman, and I was rigging my traps the other day, and I was like humming this song, and I was like, wait, what song is this? Because I just had a random melody playing in my head, and then I like came back home, and then I was like, oh, it's Ballad of Big Nothing. Wow. And I just specifically really liked the chorus, you can do what you want to whenever you want to, there's no one to stop you. I really stuck with that after my nephew asks me, because I'm like currently balancing, I swear, like 5,000 different jobs and whatnot right now, despite being on quote unquote summer break from school. But when my nephew asked me that, it really got me thinking, because I was getting a bit caught up in like the stress, and I wasn't really realizing like why I do all these things and why I love them. And my nephew, who is turning 11 on Wednesday, actually, when he asked me like, how do you manage to like do all of this? How do you, you know? And I was like, wow, that's a really, really great question. And it got me thinking, and I was like, it's because I love what I do, even if it is considered work. I just love what I do, and that's why I do it. And like, the moral of the story is like, to just remember, you know, why you do the things you love. Remember the things that serve a purpose to you. And yeah, just not forgetting why you do what you do, and not getting caught up in, you know, hating the things you love because it causes so much stress. And I think even if it does cause stress, it's so rewarding, more so because it's a result of you being able to do the things you love, you know? So yeah, with that, Elliott Smith is so right. You can do what you want to whenever you want to. There's no one to stop you as long as you just love what you do. Yeah. That's my little message to you guys. But the next set of songs we're going to be jumping into are going to be very dreamlike and a bit futuristic. You're going to be hearing some James K, OK Lou, True Blue, and how do I pronounce this? L'Imperatrice. It's a French band. I'll figure out how to properly say the name, but it's a very French day today. I don't know why I'm feeling very French, but anyways, I've got a little message, and then we're gonna jump into Doom Bikini by James K. Portland Museum of Art presents Steal This Story Please, featuring Amy Goodman, on June 4th, June 5th, 6th, 17th, 20th, the 21st, and the 27th. From the front lines of global conflicts to the organized chaos of her daily news show, Democracy Now!, Goodman broadcasts stories and voices routinely silenced by commercial media. For more information on screenings, visit portlandmuseum.org.
absolutely adore Amy Goodman. She is simply just one of my idols, and I really think you should go see Steal This Story, please, at the PMA. That's all I got to say. And then here is Doom Bikini by James K.

0: There is nothing wrong with your radio. Do not attempt to adjust the dial. We are controlling transmission. You are about to experience the awe and mystery which reaches from the top of Fort Kent to the deepest reaches of Portland. Good evening, boils and ghouls. I'm Ryan Von Goolsworth, host of Mutants of the East, where you'll hear everything from indie, punk, metal, surf, garage rock, synth, folk, ambient, and experimental, all ranging from the 1960s and on into present day, all from the state of Maine. 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Mutants of the East, macabre oddities from the state of Maine.
1: Hello, Janelle back here again. It is about 3:30, which means I have 30 minutes left in this chair to play music for you, and I hope you've been enjoying what you've been hearing so far. The past few songs you have just heard were Doom Bikini by James K. Then after that was Dawn by OK Lou. And then after was Cherry Colored Funk by True Blue. Love this rendition. To hear the, like, to hear it interpreted modernly was really interesting. But I really love True Blue's rendition of this. And then after this, you heard, it is a French song, Sonate Pacifique by L'Imperatrice, I think is how you say the name. I don't know for certain. But yeah, as I said, I don't know why I'm in such a French mood today. I brought a bunch of French records and as well. But what can I say? It's a beautiful language, even though I don't speak it. Anyways, the next set I'm going to be moving into is going to be a bit of a alternative R&B and experimental mix. Going to be hearing a new-ish single from Kalela, which is going to be on her upcoming album, which I'm so excited for. It is releasing, I think, late July, July 24th, maybe. I could be wrong, but love the recent love that Kalela has been receiving. And I also see that there is a Pink Panthers feature on this upcoming album. I did see a little teaser of it, of them performing it live, and it sounds great so far. Bury Me off of Pink's album Heaven Knows, the song featuring Kalela, is phenomenal, and seeing how they grow as collaborators is something I am just beyond ecstatic for. Both such great R&B queens, and yeah, I just can't praise the two of them enough. But yeah, you're going to be hearing some Kalela, Blood Orange, Eve Tumor, and Dean Blunt. And then, yeah, then I'll have some time left with you guys before we have to depart. But soon you will be hearing Listening to Letters, so please be excited for that. But this has been Janelle, subbing in for Surge of Essential Tremors. And here is Link and B by Kalela.

0: All right, baby. All right, okay, look, I just want to talk, all right? Listen to me, I just want to talk.
1: In June, Freaky Fridays will be on the rooftop at Bayside Bowl. 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Every Friday in June will feature WMPG DJs ready to get your summer started off right. If the weather doesn't cooperate, fear not. We'll move it indoors to the mezzanine. Bayside Bowl is at 58 Alder Street, and the rooftop is all ages until 7 p.m. Freaky Fridays is every Friday from 5 to 7 p.m. only on WMPG Gorham, Portland.
2: All right. Hello, I'm back. This is Janelle again, subbing in for Serge of Essential Tremors. The past few songs... Also, wait, let's take a moment to say you should go to Freaky Fridays this June at Bayside Bowl. And the upcoming Freaky Fridays, being this June 5th, is going to be with the wondrous DJ Shax and DRB, who you just heard talking in the promo. I think you should go. It's going to be great vibes, great DJs, and a great venue at that. As David said, the rooftop is all ages until about 7 p.m. I think you should go. I think it'll be a great, great time. But besides that, the past few songs you just heard were Kalela's newest single-ish. It's released like about May 5th, I believe. Lincoln B, and then after that you heard EssexHoney.mp3 by Blood Orange, which he actually did just release this past Friday. And then after that was Kerosene by Eve Toomer, and then after that, and what you just heard was Gallus by Dean Blunt. I really love the new sounds that Kalela and Blood Orange have been recently embracing. It's really great to see them sonically grow and try out new things. And I especially loved the Sky Ferreira sample in EssexHoney MP3, especially because it's Everything is Embarrassing, such a classic. And Devonte Hines also co-produced and co-wrote that song and entire album Ghost, which I believe was released 2013. Love that album as well, and I mean, anything that Dev Hines produces is just a masterpiece to me personally. But besides that, I'm gonna play a couple more songs for you before listening to Letters Plays, and which you should stick around for as well. This has been Janelle. I'm gonna play one more Bjork song for you, and then I'll be signing off, but thank you everyone for listening. Here is Possibly Maybe by Bjork, except it's a remixed version.

Icelandic. You feel ashamed about it. The first unhappy song I wrote was Possibly Maybe. That was very hard for me. Usually I write all the time, but that was like nothing happened for months. Then the song came out. I was ashamed writing a song that was not giving hope. Yes, Bjork, such a wonderful lady. But I don't want to ramble on too long because you've got to listen to Listening to Letters. So I'm going to close out with a song called Lemonhead by Kim T and Kobe and JDM Global. I recently discovered this song because Claro happened to have done a music video for it, and I just thought it would be great to close out with, because the last set done during Teen Takeover with Lena and Cora, they really highlighted Claro, and I really loved that. So, you know, gotta bring it here. But anyways, this has been Janelle covering for Surge of Essential Tremors, and I hope everybody has a absolute wonderful rest of your days, and I'll see you soon. Have a good one.

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1: You're listening to WMPG Gorham, Portland. My name is Erica, and this is Listening to Letters, where I play all artists that start with the same letter. Today is the letter J, but first, before I get into the music, I have a pair of tickets for Truesdale at the State Theater on June 4th for you to win. It is a country pop band, and they are an all-powerful female band. Their melodic and heartfelt harmonies are often compared to the Chicks, the Staves, and they draw inspiration from a wide array of music, including Crosby, Stills & Nash, Kacey Musgraves, and Haim. Truesdale's debut album, 2023's Out of My Mind, earned raves from the likes of the Boston Globe, Consequence, and Atwood magazine. For its powerful songwriting, immaculate harmonies, and ability to bridge gaps between country and indie pop, Very Gently opens the show. So if you're interested in these pair of tickets for Truesdale at the State Theater on June 4th, give me a call at 207-780-4909. That's 207-780-4909. The first song I have for you today is The Ballad of Boot Hill by Johnny Cash.

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For upcoming events, visit us on Congress Street or at space538.org. That last song was Lover's Cross by Jim Croce, and before that was Sunny Good Street by Judy Collins and Folsom Prison Blues by Johnny Cash. I'm playing all artists that start with J today. Next is Silver Dagger by Joan Baez.

That was High Flying Bird by Jefferson Airplane. I'm playing all artists that start with the letter J today. I just played some JJ Cale and James Taylor. And next is a request from my boyfriend, Pally Gap by Jimi Hendrix.

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1: 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Good evening, boils and ghouls. I'm Ryan Von Goolsworth, host of Mutants of the East, where you'll hear everything from indie, punk, metal, surf, garage rock, synth, folk, ambient, and experimental, all ranging from the 1960s and on into present day, all from the state of Maine. 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
2: 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My name is Erica. 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And next is a request from a caller, Electric Eye by Judas Priest.

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1: 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That last song was Forget Her by Jeff Buckley. My name is Erica, and this has been Listening to Letters. I have about 15 more minutes, where I'm going to play a few more songs and a few more requests. Next is Kokomo, Indiana by Japanese Breakfast.

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0: Cut. 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
1: feeling,
0: doing. It's a lot of fun to do.
2: All right. It is 5:30-ish on the clock face. And you know what time that is? Well, it is time for Wax Poetic if it happens to be Monday. And I am wearing my Monday underpants. So hopefully this is the time and this is the place of Wax Poetic. That's right, people. That's right. We're here. It's WMPG 90.9 FM. I am your host, Mr. Dana. We have a treat for you lined up this month. So my buddy Chet of the Mix, Chet Mix that is, he was saying, like, you know what we should do? We should concentrate on decades. I was like, you know, actually, that's a fun challenge. You know, we'll just stay within decades. And he initially was like, let's just start with the 70s. And, you know, I was like, you know, that's not a bad idea. But what about the 60s? So that's what we're going to concentrate on today. So this week, 60s only music. And then 70s will be next week. 80s, so forth and so on. And we will continue that. Sounds like we'll be continuing that into July. But for the month of June, we will be playing a lot of decade-centric music. So, what does that mean for you, our wonderful listeners? And the five listeners that listen in to Wax Poetic every Monday at 5:30. You know, it's not going to be like a documentary show where we said, like, the 60s began on January 1st at midnight at 12:01. And so we're not going to be doing like that. We're going to be jumping around from both ends of that decade, and we'll be playing a lot of personal favorite stuff that that you might normally hear on the show. Some fun stuff that you'd be like, oh, damn, that came out in the 60s. And some other stuff we were like, oh, damn, that came out in the 60s. So anyways, I am rattling on and you guys have tuned in. And I can quickly hear the radio dials being turned away from me. So I'm going to stop talking. I'm going to get to the music. And for those of you who want to reach out, feel free to reach out. The chat is open on WMPG.org. You can go through the app and reach out. Or, you know, feel free to give us a call if there's anything you want to reminisce about. But for the most part, I got some beauts really lined up for you. And one of the things that came out of the 60s were dance songs. So a lot of people were doing the mashed potato. They were doing the hokey pokey, and they were doing all sorts of stuff. And one of my favorite songs from that era, is one by Archie Bell. So we, my friends, are going to do the tying up. So here you go.

All right. What do you think of that? That, my friends, was the Sonics from the Pacific Northwest with the song called Strychnine. So, yeah, man. So far, I think we're off to a pretty good start. And let's see. Before that, we had the Seeds with Pushing Too Hard off of... actually, that was the 7-inch for that song. I actually did a whole series of 7-inches on that. And then before that, we had the Black Albinos with Shaking All Over. Andre Williams with Pearl Time. Rufus Thomas with Barefootin'. And Archie Bell and the Drells with Tighten Up. So we started with a little bit of Northern Soul, and then we moved our way into a little bit of garage rock. We'll play a couple of songs that you might recognize from your parents' oldies radio stations. But yeah, I'm actually excited to try to play some stuff that you may not be the most familiar with that came from the 60s. But before we continue our show, I have to let you know that we have a pair of tickets to give away. And that's not working. There we go. The tickets we're giving away are for the Fiery Furnaces with Just Milk at Space this coming Thursday, June 4th at 8 p.m. Win a pair of tickets for Fiery Furnaces with Just Milk at Space on June 4th. Making a rare appearance, the legendary art pop band returns to space for the first time since 2008, celebrating and revisiting their iconic 2004 release, Blueberry Boat. The Fiery Furnaces is a long-running collaboration renowned for their dense, elusive lyrics, formerly inventive compositions, and unpredictable live shows. The band occupies a singular space in the landscape of experimental pop. And Just Milk is opening the show, and the show starts at 8 o'clock. So if you're interested, give us a call, 207-780-4909. Once again, that is 207-780-4909. And give us a shout, and we'll have a pair of tickets for you as soon as I'm off the air. So give me a sec. But before we go, actually, you know what? Let me play a little sample, a little something-something from these guys so you have an idea what you're potentially getting yourself into. Come on now. There we go.

So yeah, so if you're interested, give us a call, 207-780-4909. So if you and a friend want to go see Fiery Furnaces this Thursday at Space, give us a call.

So yeah, if you're digging that, give us a call. And we'll now get back to the 60s. This is a one Dorothy Ashby off of her album Afro Harping with the song called Soul Vibrations. And honestly, I always say this when I play this. This sounds like a Wu-Tang sample. This sounds like something like the RZA would do. So hopefully this will blow your socks off. Here you go.

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I will turn this car around if you're not done shouting, kids. Anyhow, this is WMPG, Gorham, Portland, 90.9 FM on the radio modulation device that you are currently listening to, or you're streaming, or you're in the car, or it is the future and you're listening to us in the archives, which exist for 5 weeks after the time of show. So, having said all that, we just listened to a couple of cool little tracks. David McCollum's The Edge, which is a David Axelrod product. And then we also heard Dorothy Ashby's with Soul Vibrations off of her album from 1968, Afro Harping. So if you're just tuning in, this is Wax Poetic. And we are doing a 60s focus tonight. Over the next bunch of shows here on Wax Poetic, we will be doing decade highlights. And we started it all off this week with the 60s. Next week, we'll be back with the Chet Mix. And he will be doing the 70s and so forth and so on. So, the chat is now open, so feel free to reach out and give us a little comment if you like. Otherwise, I'm just going to keep playing some music. And this is going out to my buddy Jake from next door, who I know is a big fan of this artist. And I'm trying to remember if it's this song I'm going to be playing or if it's her other big hit song that he was a big fan of, and he was upset that I have, I think it might be the other song. It doesn't matter. But we're going to just play some Dusty Springfield for you with Son of a Preacher Man. I figure we'd throw you guys a bone and throw in one of my personal favorites. So here you go.

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And once again, as ILAPmaine.org. All right. So just so you guys know, that was the crazy world of Arthur Brown with his single Fire. And before that, we had Donovan with Get Thy Bearings, Herbie Hancock's Fat Mama, Booker T and the MGs with Hip Hugger, and started that off with Dusty Springfield, Son of a Preacher Man. And if you're just turning in right now, this is Wax Poetic, and we are playing an all-60s set. Next week will be an all-70s set. So I kind of figure, since we're going to balance out the fire, we're going to even it out with a little bit of Holly Holy with the one, the only, Neil Diamond. Trust me, just keep it tuned. It's a pretty good song.

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right. You have to be excited when you heard that. Oh my gosh. I mean, that was getting me out of my seat. That was the Spencer Davis Group featuring a very young Steve Winwood with Gimme Some Lovin'. We had Sam and Dave with Soul Man. We had Brother Jack McDuff with Hot Barbecue. James Brown with Say It Loud, I'm Black and I'm Proud. MC5 with Kick Out the Jams. Deep Purple with Hush. And we started that set off with Neil Diamond, Holly Holy. And holy crap, that's been great stuff. Dare I say myself, I am biased, of course. But we have been doing an all-60s set today on Wax Poetic. And we normally would be wrapping it up in about 15 minutes or so. But we have a special treat for you. Unfortunately, InnerZone will not be having a show tonight. They, for whatever reasons, they were not available to have a show this evening. So Wax Poetic will be sticking around for a extra 30 minutes tonight. So you are stuck with me till 7:30. So, yeah, we'll be keeping the music rocking till then. So in the meantime, like I said, this has been an all-60s soundtrack. Next week, we'll be back with an all-70s soundtrack. And so I'm going to play a couple of songs that will be like, holy crap, that came out of the 60s? Hells yes. This is a song that was covered by a band that I was almost in when I was a kid. Yeah, that didn't work out. That's another story for another time. But this is from the one and only, almighty Led Zeppelin with Communication Breakdown.

0: Ben, what's up?
1: Hey, Dave. I don't know if you remember, but months and months and months ago, you had agreed to come in and do a show with me, and that date is fast approaching. I just wanted to make sure you're still up for coming in next week.
0: Yeah, absolutely, man. It's going to be a blast.

0: ladies and gentlemen. Jonathan Richmond here, and you're now listening to WMPG in Gorham, New Hampshire.
1: Wrong. It's WMPG in Gorham, Maine.
0: You got a Gorham in Maine, too?
1: You bet.
0: Damn, that's terrific. I didn't know they had Gorhams in all these different places.
1: Sure, it's just like Portland's.
0: Well, then let's try again.
1: Okay, one.
0: Hi, everybody. This is Jonathan Richmond, and you're now listening to WMPG in Gorham, Maine.
2: Thanks, Dave. I appreciate you putting the effort there. So, yeah. All right. So, that, my friends, what we just heard was the 13th Floor Elevators with You're Gonna Miss Me, Mel Brown with Chicken Fat, The Rolling Stones with Sympathy for the Devil off of their Beggar Banquet record, Led Zeppelin with Communication Breakdown. And yes, that is from 1968. Still a 60s band, and yeah, I think that catches us up. So, usually you'd be hearing our little ride out into the sunset music, but guess what? Soulmates, nope. Wax Poetic is going to be on for another half hour. So there is going to be no Inner Zone tonight. So if you're tuning in for that, our apologies, but they just don't have a new show in the canon for this evening. They may have taken like the weekend off or something. So, but don't worry. They always have more political humor coming your way next week. So for the, you know, I mean, if you want, I can do some kind of really bad impersonations, but I choose not to. There's enough in the world. You don't need me to ruin dinner. So anyhow, so yeah, this is the bonus show of Wax Poetic tonight. So we got me till 7:30. So let's keep it going.

If you're just tuning in, Wax Poetic is usually on Mondays, 5:30 to 7:00. And we have decided for the starting in the month of June to go dancing through the decades. And I have been doing a all 60s set, and we'll continue to do so for the next 30 minutes. And so next week, we'll have the Chet Mix doing an all 70s set, so forth and so on. So hopefully you've been enjoying what we've been playing for you. And if you've missed anything, feel free to go into the archives. You can find us, our shows in there after, for five weeks. So definitely check that out. Utilize that. So if there's a show you really dig, you can check out past shows. If you missed that song or something like that, you're like, oh, what was that song or whatever, you know. That's the great thing about going to our archives here at the web or at WMPG.org, or check out our app and you can check all, get all that information there. So anyways, enough of the chit chat. I am going to be continuing to playing some more 60s music for you. One of my personal favorites, especially put out a number of albums during this period, is the one and only goddess of soul, Nina Simone. So what kind of host would I be if I didn't play a little bit of Nina Simone for you? So yeah, we're going to play a little something off of the To Love Somebody album, and we're going to just play the title track for you. So here you go.

Alrighty. Well, this is my usual right off into the sunset music. You usually hear about a half hour, previously. But like I said, I got to fill in for Innerzone tonight. And so Wax Poetic is going to be calling it a night. We got an extra dose of Lily tonight with the radio show coming up shortly. But yeah, this has been an absolute delight. So playing nothing but 60s stuff. We had two Jims, a John and a Julie all reach out. So it was a night of the Jays. So thank you all for calling in and reaching out. We also just heard Sam the Sham with Wooly Bully, Bob Dylan with Highway 61 Revisited, Roy Head with Get Back, Sly and the Family Stone, Everyday People, Quincy Jones, Soul Bossa Nova, and I think that catches us up. So I'm going to leave with a little bit of a heater here. I'm going to play the Stooges, one of my favorite band to come out of the 60s. Hopefully it'll be all right for you. It's always all right for me. Wax Poetic will be back next week at 5:30 on Monday. But just keep it locked here. There's always great programming, always great music coming out of here. So you guys take care. Take care of each other. Be good. Reach out. And just do a little bit better. All right, guys. Well, I'll see you guys in a little bit. Keep it locked, and here is the Stooges for you. Bye.

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Hello and happy Monday afternoon, evening, 7:30. It's 7:30, you guys. Welcome back to the radio show. Real quick, starting the show with a little bit of a ticket giveaway, if you can believe it. I have an Heather Lynn album release party at Space that I'm giving away a pair of tickets to. She will be performing with Modern Friendship and Oud Lally at Space Saturday, June 6th. Some of Portland's most arresting song makers gather in celebration of a pastoral new album by Heather Lynn and her band. Heather Lynn creates music that melds humor and nostalgia with the roots in nature and sounds of Appalachia. Modern Friendship is a Portland-based band in the indie rock vein, while opener Oud Lally draws influences from folk rock, fiddle music, and classic punk. Don't know what classic pump is, but I would imagine maybe they dabble in that as well. If you're interested in winning these tickets, wait until I play music because I have not mastered talking on the phone and talking on the microphone at the same time. But give me a call here in the studio, 207-780-4909. That once again is 207-780-4909. And I will put you down for a pair of tickets to Heather Lynn album release. Spectacular. Well, hey guys, I'm super, full disclosure, my headphones, I'm just going to take them off. I didn't realize how tangled up in the legs of the desk they were until I tried to put them on. So I was kind of leaning pretty far to the right for all of that. I also had the thought how nice it would be to talk over some music, but now I'm not going to be able to hear it. So there's a chance that's way too loud or that you can't hear it at all, but hey. There's this thing I'm doing called hosting my show by myself today. Perhaps the scariest thing in the world. Tess is such a big part of this show, and she's very missed. And also, I've been missed. We've both been absent for the last 2 weeks, which I would like to give a massive thank you to DJ Jackson Potluck, who follows this show very often. Fantastic guy, fantastic show, fantastic music. He covered 2 weeks ago, and I don't know if she has a cool DJ name that I might not be privy to, but DJ Colleen filled in last week for what was supposed to be my birthday show. So in the time since you've last seen me, I have officially hit an age where my parents can no longer put me on their health insurance. So that's a big one, big old 26. I've had a lovely week. My sweet friend Tess, who isn't here today, collaborated with my childhood best friend Shoddy to have her come out and surprise me, which is crazy. She lives down in North Carolina. She's a genius. She works at Wells Fargo doing computer science and stuff with her brain that I couldn't even begin to comprehend. So they collaborated on her coming here to surprise me, which is actually the second time that Tess and Shoddy have done that for a little of me. So that was a really wonderful week having her here with me. We've been out causing trouble on the town, so sorry if you were in the crossfire for that, but I had a great birthday. I'm feeling super 26 at this point in my life. Never felt more 26 than I do right now here with you guys. This is the radio show. Thank you for tuning in. I have no idea how much I'm gonna feel like talking today. It's hard when there's like nobody to bounce off of. Like, I'm trying to tee myself up for a funny moment, and unfortunately, it's just not, I'm not catching my softballs I'm lobbing at myself. It's like, girl, they're smacking you in the face. Like, what's going on there? I'm also getting out of breath, and I feel like there's not enough saliva in my mouth, and yet I'm choking on it at the same time. So probably I'll just get straight into the music, which right now I know I'm going to come at you with next. I don't know much beyond that, but we'll get into the first song and we'll take it from there if that's okay with you guys. We're going to hear Hazy Jane the Second by Nick Drake, incredible musician. I know a previous show neighbor of mine, Jim, DJ Jim, who does Music of Words on Tuesdays. He loves Nick Drake, and he was telling me all about him when I had a co-show with him like a year and a half ago, and I think I played this exact same song by Nick Drake, and he was telling me how amazing he is and all of this stuff, which I subsequently forgot because I have a memory of a goldfish.
but ask Jim, call Jim during Music of Words tomorrow and ask him all about Nick Drake, and I'm sure he will fill you with knowledge and just star factor, because he's the best guy in the world. So we're going to go into that song first, and then we'll see where life takes us, if that's okay with you guys. Thanks for being here with me. Here is Nick Drake.

0: Hi, it's me again, and I officially, but the biggest update that you guys missed, well, two things. One, I untangled my headphones from the underneath of the desk, and I can now hear, which I'm quite enjoying. So I'm participating in something that you guys are currently doing. We're all in a big hearing party. We're all hearing things. You're hearing me, I'm hearing me, and we share that. The song you just heard, speaking of hearing, was True Love Will Find You in the End by Daniel Johnston, who I love, incredible musician, so funky and fun. Absolutely recommend diving into some of his music. Before that, you heard Decoy by Fievel is Gluck. And the first song that you heard was, let me see. What did you hear? Definitely played you something. Oh, I played you Hazy Jane the Second by Nick Drake. The other major update was that I got a call from my lovely mother, who was telling me, "You're doing okay, sweetie. I promise you're not doing as horrible of a job as it feels like you are when you're standing on a stage all alone." But she had some music to request, which she told me the context of her finding this song was she was watching a show and she was in the other room making her bed, and she really liked this song. And she told me she's not sure if it's good, it might be terrible, which I have a hard time believing. I really enjoy most of the music my mom recommends to me. She, on the other hand, does not enjoy much of the music I play, which is fine. It's like a little cat and mouse game that we play. So I'm going to play that for her, but that's coming up third, because I want to start this next trio with a Cameron Winter song. I'm going to play Can't Keep Anything. Folks here know Cameron Winter is absolutely far and above my favorite artist right now. So I've been in a habit of playing one of his songs per show. And as far as I know, I haven't played this one yet. And in the spirit of Cameron Winter's music, it's incredibly gorgeous. It's a song that if you listen too closely, you may find yourself having a tear escape your eye, especially in my case. He's also just got such gorgeous music for the summer weather we've been having. Gorgeous music for driving around with your windows open, looking at the trees as they move and wiggle in the breeze. Just love Cameron Winter. I love his unique voice and vocal capabilities. And lyrically, he's just incredible. I love the band Geese. That's the band that he is the singer for. Loved their newest release. But for me personally, his solo stuff is my very favorite. So I'm going to play a song off his debut album, Heavy Metals. Can't keep anything. Not one thing at all. And then following it up with another one of my favorite bands who I've not been listening to as much recently. But I want to play you a little song by Sorry. We're going to listen to Antelope by them. Just because I figured, basing off of the like 10 seconds of sample of the song that my mom requested, I wanted to give the, for lack of a better word, vibe time to shift from a slow and like a little bit sad song from Cameron Winter, bring it up a little bit with Sorry, and then a Song of the Underground by Girls Aloud, which seemed like it's going to be a lot of fun. So wanted to give you time to ride that roller coaster all the way there. But in the meantime, let's listen to Cameron. I'm sure he's got something good to say.
1: Walking and walking.

0: 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Give me a call. I'm here, here in the studio, 207-780-4909. If I didn't make that clear, that's not my personal number. That is the phone here. 207-780-4909. But I will answer it. So you and I can have a little discussion. Thank you for tuning in to the radio show. It's Lily. Real quickly, I have a quick promo for you. Stick with me. I'll be back in a sec.
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